0: Angela, I read something today, and all I could think of is Mikey V as I read this, all right?
1: Okay. Mm,
2: what is this Mikey?
0: No, it's not a bad thing, but we're just actually talking about this off the air the other day. But when somebody's telling you a long story and keeps talking, what do you tell them?
2: One of two things. Yeah. I either say, land the plane, or give me the 30-second version, please.
0: So I was sitting in my head when I saw this. So I posted about people today speak considerably fewer words than they did 20 years ago. So apparently back in the day, people spoke about 15,000 words in 2005, and now it's dropped down to about 12,000 words. So in my mind, I'm just thinking there's a lot of people out there like Mikey V that are just telling people, you know what? Back in 2005, you can fly that plane as long as you want to, but we're having a conversation in 2026. Land that plane and speed up that conversation.
1: I like land a plane. I'm going to use that. That's a good one.
3: We've been dying laughing over that phrase all week off the air, just to give you a little behind the scenes, because it really is so funny to tell someone to their face, land the plane.
0: And the best part is, Mike, who do you tell to land the plane?
2: Mm-hmm. I'm not answering that question. I like my relationship very much.
0: I'll answer for you. He said it was his wife.
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2: And that's it. No need to preset it.

0: Savannah, a lot of people are planning for summer vacations right now, right?
1: Yeah.
0: Number one thing people stress about is finances when it comes to vacation. There's something that Gen Z travelers are doing that is saving them a lot of money, okay?
1: Okay, I want to know.
0: Yeah, I don't know if you guys have seen this. They're posting this a lot on social this past week, but the idea is simple. You travel while you sleep. So you're covering transportation and lodging at the same time. It's basically a popular budget-friendly alternative, especially for those that don't have a whole lot of money. So you do the overnight flights. You take the trains when you're traveling from city to city. Maybe you're overseas somewhere. So you're finding ways of traveling on those red eyes and those overnight flights that saves you a night in the hotel.
2: That's actually kind of smart now that you say it. Because instead of your hotel's probably $300 to $500 a night.
3: Yep. Mm-hmm.
2: Your flight or your train's probably one way, $250.
3: Yeah.
2: You're saving money and you're waking up somewhere new.
3: Kind of love that.
2: Wow. And you get a snack.
3: That is true. That's the best part.
0: Unlimited pretzels. Let's go.
2: It's basically like you're on your own tour.
3: I love it.

0: testing the V-Bros' knowledge and yours on a Sunday.
1: Yes, it's the game that Gianna invented. Are you smarter than a V-Bro? We love this game because wherever you are, you can play along as well. We all play together next.

0: playing Are You Smarter Than a V-Bro? We got Patty on with us. Which brother do you want to play against, Mikey V or Frankie V?
1: I think Frankie V.
0: Ooh, all right, the first person to get two questions right will be the winner. Patty, you get the first question, okay?
2: Oh my gosh, okay.
0: Patty, we've all been watching The Real Housewives of Rhode Island, but what was the very first Real Housewives franchise that aired in 2006? The Real Housewives of where?
1: I'm going to say New York City.
0: Patty, that would be incorrect. Frankie, do you want to steal that?
3: That would be the beautiful area of California called Orange County. The Real Housewives of Orange County.
0: Wow, Frankie V stole it and it's correct. The Real Housewives of Orange County.
3: Wow.
1: Ooh. Oh my gosh, really? Okay.
0: Yeah.
1: Oh boy. Okay.
4: Clearly Frankie's a big fan.
0: Yeah. Didn't know that, but it is back over to you, Frankie. Frankie gets this right, Patty, you won't be smarter than a V-Bro, but Frankie. There's a new horror movie in theaters right now. It was directed by Kane Parsons, who's a 20-year-old YouTuber who still lives with his parents. The movie is based on an internet creepypasta meme showing endless maze-like space. What is this movie?
3: I was just talking about this. There's two movies out right now by 20-year-olds. One is Obsessions, but I don't think it's it. Backroom. I'm going Backroom.
0: Frankie V, that would be correct!
5: Whoa. Wow!
0: It is the Backrooms. And unfortunately, Patty, you are not smarter than a V-Bro today.
1: Oh, boy. I guess not. Okay. Well, congratulations.
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0: All right, we got to talk about the Euphoria season 3 finale and the series finale because it is not happening ever again. So, spoiler alert.
1: Yeah, warning if you haven't seen it yet.
0: Yeah. Don't switch the radio station. Just maybe put us on mute for a second. Okay, yeah. Spoiler alert. We're going to talk about it. I had a couple issues, but overall, I really liked the finale. Mikey, did you watch it?
1: I watched it, yep.
0: My main issue was that they did not show Rue's funeral. This girl died in the middle of the episode, not even the end. I think we all saw that coming. Like, there was no way else for the series to end. But then they just kind of glossed over it. Yeah. Like, we didn't get a funeral. We didn't get anything.
1: Everybody just moved on.
0: Yeah, everybody just moved on right away. We did see, like, some characters' reactions, but not all. And then we didn't find out what happened with the missing girls from the club. There were multiple missing girls. Their IDs were in that locker in Lori's basement. We have no idea where were they? Where did they go? What did Alamo do with them? Like,
1: there's a lot of questions left that like makes you want another season. But there's also nobody left.
0: There's nobody left.
1: Everybody died.
0: Yeah, it can't happen. Eric Dane and Angus Cloud are dead in real life. So I also love the fact that they did incorporate that little itty bitty scene with Angus Cloud when Rue was essentially dying and she was kind of going through memories in her head. And that part made me shed a tear. Yeah. Like, that was really emotional. So I love that. And then I loved like how it actually ended with Ali killing Alamo Brown at the very end. And then my favorite was, "Who sent you?" And he said, "Rue."
1: Boom.
0: That, oh, so good. So yeah, all in all, I really loved it, but it is wild that I've been watching the series for like, what, 6-7 years, and now it's just over.
1: Yeah, we all loved it too. Curious your thoughts on the season finale. Hit us up on Instagram anytime, @vbrosonair. A little

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0: We were just talking about this study that says over 50% of people want restaurants to be child-free.
1: What are your thoughts on that? Melissa, you're inside group chat.
2: I'm actually all for this, and I'll tell you why. Because just yesterday, I went on a first date with someone, and we've been talking for a little while. I was very excited about it. We sit down, and immediately, a family with four very small, very loud, poorly behaved children seated right next to us.
0: Yep.
2: We can't hear each other on the date. They're just completely riled up and naughty and running around and impossible the whole time. There's tantrums. I mean, it was just like worst case scenario. Mm-hmm.
1: What kind of restaurant were you at? Was it a restaurant where you'd expect kids, or was it like a date night restaurant?
2: No, it was a steakhouse. It was pretty nice. Yeah. Like, wow. I don't know what they were thinking. So we got through dinner. We kind of like wrapped it up sooner than we would have because we couldn't hear each other and we couldn't hear ourselves think. Mm-hmm. And then we get outside and I'm like, see, that's why I'm not having kids.
0: Yep.
2: That's a deal breaker for this guy. No second date.
1: Well, they ruined your whole new relationship.
0: Maybe it
2: was
0: ruined
2: fate. The whole rest of my life.
1: Or did they help you? The guys got to the tough conversations quicker.
0: Exactly. Weed them out.
2: Oh, he was so cute, though. I wanted at least a couple of days. Like, I wanted to lead up to that.
1: Melissa, thank you for the story. It is a heated debate. Mm-hmm. So we will continue the convo tonight. Hit us up on Instagram with your thoughts at VBros on air.
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2: And of course, Z100 Portland should be your number one preset.
1: Kind of goes without saying.

0: We've been talking about this study inside group chat tonight that says over 50% of people want restaurants to become child-free.
1: Leslie, what are your thoughts on that?
2: I think that is absolutely ridiculous. My husband and I never get to go out. Everything is so expensive these days. If we have a sitter, it ends up costing us like $500 just to like pay the sitter and have dinner. So anyway, yeah, we take our kids with us. We were at a restaurant recently and we got asked to leave because my son had a tantrum and apparently there were like a couple people complaining and I'm like, get over it. Or like, who are these people who don't have children and like can't be sympathetic and understand that we're just trying to like go have a beer. Excuse me, I'm sorry.
1: You're worked up. What can you explain a tantrum? So I understand exactly what was going on in this restaurant and if it was, you know, disturbing others.
2: He didn't want to eat what we had gotten him. And so he like started having a meltdown and started crying.
0: Screaming.
2: We were trying to be calm. You know, yeah, screaming. At a certain point, I did like take him out and walk him outside and come back in. And then he started melting down again. But it wraps up after like 5-10 minutes.
1: And was this like a family vibe restaurant, or like a steakhouse date vibe? Or what kind of restaurant was it?
2: Like it wasn't like a fancy restaurant. It was a sit-down restaurant. Yeah,
1: who's gonna complain? Like, hey, waiter, by the way, that kid's loud over there. Kick him out of here. Like, what?
2: Yeah.
0: Mikey V and I, who don't have children in our respective lives, just looked at each other when Frankie said, who's going to complain?
1: But it is really a heated debate every time.
0: Mm-hmm.
1: Curious your thoughts. Our convo continues on our Instagram, @VBrosOnAir. I know.

0: Hey, Vanessa.
1: Hey.
0: I'm gonna share something with you. I think Mike is gonna love this one. And I'm not saying anything about Mike in this. I just know that he's always, you know, he's like the accordion. You know, he's like, he goes on these diets, Mikey? And gets up. Like, yeah, Mike is. They call him the accordion.
2: He does not say that I play the accordion. He means I gain weight and lose weight quickly.
3: Oh, okay.
2: Like it opens and closes.
0: Yeah, you know, like
3: perfect. An accordion
0: does. Kind of, yeah. But apparently, chubby men are sexy. Women prefer chubbier men these days because of the soft body. They feel like. Yeah, they're saying
3: that. Chubby?
0: Yeah. No, whoa. But I'm saying Mikey's always battling. He's always battling the accordion thing. So maybe forget about these stupid diets. They say they make better husbands and better fathers than the ones that are in good shape. So they say chubby guys are the way to go in 2026.
1: Interesting. All right.
0: Why do you look so defeated, Mike? This is like a compliment. I'm like just saying, you know.
3: I think because you just called your brother chubby. Yeah, on
2: no,
3: there.
2: I called him a brother compliment.
3: What's going on?
0: I'm just trying to say you don't need to do these crash diets anymore.
2: I'm going to stick to eating healthy and going to the gym and avoid being more attractive by gaining weight.
3: What?
1: Yeah.
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0: Hey, Kelly, did you hear about this YouTuber that is banned from Cedar Point and all six flag parks across the country?
1: No.
2: Who could it be? I love theme park YouTubers. Who is it?
0: So, what he did was, is he rode the ride Millennium Force. Do you know that ride, Gianna?
2: Mm-hmm.
0: You know what it is?
2: I've seen it on TikTok.
0: It's a roller coaster ride that reaches 93 miles per hour and stands over 300 feet tall. So this YouTuber snuck a 10-piece order of chicken nuggets onto the ride and attempted to eat them while being filmed.
2: Great.
0: Creating what park officials viewed as a serious safety risk due to the potential for choking and loose objects. Now, not only did he try to eat them, he was dipping them in sauces as he was on the ride. He ultimately ate 7 of the 10 nuggets during the ride before the ride ended. When he did get off the ride and they noticed what he did, he then got kicked out pretty much and banned for life from Cedar Point and all six flags.
1: Do we know if he got sick and like threw up in the process?
2: Oh,
1: that would be interesting.
0: It doesn't say that. It does say that he admitted he was disappointed having visited the park since childhood, and he previously held a season pass, and he's very upset that his little YouTube stunt got him booted for life.
1: I wonder what like caused him to bring those on. He got that hungry?
3: No, it's just, it was a funny video, I'm sure.
2: The content.
3: Yeah, it's trying to go viral.
2: And look at him now.
3: He's gone viral.
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4: is coming back

0: Stephanie, now that summer's right around the corner, you're going to be out in the sun more often, right?
1: Oh, heck yeah. It's pool season.
0: Yeah, it's pool season. You want to make sure you put the sunscreen on, right?
2: Mm-hmm. Yep.
1: Yeah.
0: So check this out. There's something you can eat that will work almost as strong.
1: You can. I've heard about that, but I don't believe it. Have you tried it?
2: What is it?
0: Like, you know, so all, and I bet our mom, she looks so young. Yeah, mom looks so young because she eats handfuls and handfuls of these all
3: grapes.
0: Day long.
3: She's a big grape eater.
0: Loves grapes. Yeah, so apparently if you eat a bunch of grapes, what? They contain antioxidants that can help neutralize some of the reactive molecules when the sun's hitting your skin. They did a little study on this, and they did find out that people that were eating more grapes had better skin quality when out in the sun. They're not saying replace your sunscreens, but they're saying eat some grapes during the summer, and that's going to help you keep away some of the issues you might be having from too much sun.
3: There you go. Some good advice from Frankie V.
2: Mm-hmm.
3: And Stephanie, thank you so much for having the V-Bros on every night. You

0: make an extra $50,000?
1: I mean, imagine the summer vacation you could go on.
0: Mm-hmm.
1: There's a way that you can make an extra 50 grand. We'll talk more next.

0: Kelly, would you like to earn an extra $50,000 per year?
1: Obviously.
2: Yeah.
0: I could join it, yeah. There's a stipulation, though. Stipulation on this.
1: Okay.
3: Is it illegal?
1: Is it foot pricks? Is it...
0: Why? You're on the right track. It is legal. It's closer to foot pricks and picks and something illegal. So it's happening in China. People are making $50,000 extra per year by smelling and analyzing human flatulence.
2: Yeah.
1: Oh, I don't think I could do that.
0: No, it's for research. They're doing this because they can help determine health issues and whatnot as it comes up within the patient. So they're kind of like research, you know, analysts when it comes to this, and it's hoping, you know, for down the road to be able to figure out what's wrong with people a lot faster.
1: They need to get a bunch of teenage boys on this.
0: Yeah, they can make some side money.
2: Those are like the worst clientele.
0: I mean, Gianni, you do have another Disney trip to finance.
3: What'd you do? $50,000.
2: I am very, full disclosure, so down bad for money. I would do anything for any extra money right now.
3: Would you do this?
2: Yes.
3: Okay, there we go.
2: Yes. Sign it up, 100%.
3: First flight to where? Japan? Tokyo? Where is it? China.
2: All right. Send me there. There's a Disneyland there too. I'll treat myself after.
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1: Welcome to hour number two. Got the K-pop mix with DJ XXL coming up in a few moments. Don't forget to follow us. K-pop with JoJo on Instagram. K-pop with JoJo on IG. Kicking off this hour from the global pop category, the ladies of Cat's Eye.
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3: Yo, I cannot believe that it is the first weekend in June already.
4: That's right. Summer's here.
3: What are we doing? What are we, like, why is this year going by?

0: EJ. You know what's funny? There are so many people that are trying to get me to watch like Love Island and do reactions on TikTok, but I was like, there's too many episodes. I feel like you miss one episode. It takes you like forever to catch up.
1: It's true. That's why you got to be on it. It's like a full-time job, part-time job.
0: And it started last Tuesday, right?
1: Yeah.
0: How many episodes have I missed so far? Like four?
1: Tuesday, Wednesday, Thursday, Friday. So yeah, you're up to four or five. No, every day this week.
0: Oh.
1: Yeah.
0: Yeah, I don't know if I want to commit to that. We'll definitely discuss.

0: DJ. And you know what? DJ Triple XL is coming back with the viral mix. So you really think I need to be watching Love Island?
1: Look, it's not for me to decide.
0: It's for me to decide?
1: It's for you to decide.
0: But I feel so left out when all of you guys talk about it in the staff meeting and I'm just sitting there scrolling on Instagram on my phone. And I want to put my two cents in, but yeah. I don't.
1: You gotta watch.
0: Because I don't watch
1: you
0: it.
1: You gotta watch.
0: Has it started off like on a good fit? A good, what do you
1: always,
0: call it?
1: Always. Never disappoints.
0: All right. I'm going to check out a couple of episodes this weekend. And then you know what? Next weekend, we'll talk about it.
1: Okay, great.
0: I will do that for you.
1: Great. Love it.
0: Coming back with DJ XXL and the viral mix on The Vibe, y'all.
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3: 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Yeah.

0: right? And I'm like, come on now. I definitely knew this song before you.
1: First of all, this is like my song.
0: Okay.
1: Like,
0: I don't want to argue today.
1: I discovered this one, so let's just French Montana ever since.

0: Tanya Red and EJ. And coming up, I cannot wait. Malcolm Todd's going to be dropping by for a quick chat. I am super excited about that. The album just dropped. I feel like this man's career is on the rise, and I can't wait for the conversation coming up next on The Vibe.
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4: Give

0: Hi, Malcolm. How you doing?
1: Not much. Just getting up.
0: Really?
1: Yeah. Woke up at 10. I went to bed at like 2.
0: What are you doing till 2 o'clock in the morning?
1: I was actually making music.
0: Were you?
1: Yeah.
0: Do you feel like that's when the creative juices are flowing?
1: Yeah, sometimes. Usually. Just because I get up late, I think that's why, but maybe I should try making music in the morning more, maybe.
0: Why?
1: Because it's good to try new things.
0: I feel that.
1: Yeah.
0: So tell me all the things, what's happening in your world. I feel like you're doing a lot right now.
1: Yeah, for real. I'm like just putting this album out and having a blast and like trying to stay active and be a good person.
0: Be a good person.
1: Yeah.
0: So the album is officially out.
1: Yeah.
0: How are we feeling?
1: Incredible.
0: Really?
1: Yeah. Oh my gosh. It's like you work so long on something and then it's just a big explosion of like letting it out into the world. And it's really awesome.
0: Is there any anxiety or anything like that that comes with it? Because after all, you've been working on this piece for quite some time, I'm sure.
1: Yeah, I think I'm as at peace as I can be. I think there's always just a little bit of nerves, but like that's when you know something's exciting and has a lot of, you know, feeling to it. So I embrace the nerves and I know at the end of the day, no matter what happens, it's okay because I made something I loved with people I loved. So I can't lose at that point. But there's just a little bit of like, oh my gosh, it's like, it's coming out.
0: So we got more with Malcolm Todd in just a few, but first Bruno Mars, Risk It All on The Vibe.

0: with Malcolm Todd. So how do you get over the anxiety of putting an album out?
1: You just, the only way is through.
0: What an adult answer. Because let me tell you something. I would still be humming it like, oh my gosh, it's out. I cannot believe that it's out. How are people going to like it? How are people going to perceive it? Mm-hmm. Are there any of those thoughts that's happening right now?
1: Yeah, a little bit. But honestly, if it's for you, I'm happy for you. And if it's not, there's so much other music and it's okay.
0: So you just let it go.
1: Let it go. Let it go. I'm confident in my music and it's for the people that are supposed to enjoy it. It's not for everyone. I don't think so, but... Unless it is, then...
0: Were you always this, like, let go, this free, this, like... Did you come up like that?
1: Yeah, I think so. My dad always called me Mellow Mac. Just ever since I was a baby, I was really, really mellow. Didn't cry much, like, didn't go too high or too low, you know? So, I guess it's kind of my genetic makeup.
0: And I feel like you need it, especially in a business like this, because I feel like it's so high-strung. Everybody wants things now. You
1: for
0: know
1: sure.
0: what I'm saying?
1: You must feel that, too.
0: All the time.
1: Yeah. People are like, EJ.
0: And I'm like, no. I'm sorry. I can't do it right now.
1: You can't please everyone, and that's just the truth. Like, palms up. I learned that from a friend.
0: What does that do?
1: It's just like presence. Like, it's okay. Just let it go.
0: Yeah, we got more with Malcolm Todd up next on The Vibe, y'all.

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1: Guaranteed human.

0: Yo, what is the vibe with Tanya Red and EJ? We are here with Malcolm Todd. So take me on the writing process for this album.
1: It's just like, we probably wrote it over like 8 months, and it's just like throwing ideas out and like just output into the world, you know, and just being fearless and saying what's on your mind. I would go in and hum stuff into my phone and bring it into the studio with the like three people that I make my album with, and just go from there. Just start a little spark and try to turn it into a flame. Whatever it is, whether it's a riff or if it's a little line or if it's just a melody, just start from one thing that feels good and go from there.
0: Is that like

0: what people call a writing session.
1: Yeah, that's what I would call that, a writing session. Sometimes it's less successful than you want it to be, but you just come back the next day and try again.
0: What do you feel like is the most personal song off the album?
1: Great question. I think I Saw Your Face is very personal. And I think the song Do That Again is very personal. And then Goodbye, it's between those three. And they're all just real as F.
0: Mm-hmm.
1: And it's very like, you know, because I feel like half the album is just about me being loose and 21 and partying. And the other half is kind of just getting real and having my heart broken and being more vulnerable in that sense.
0: All right, let's jump into it. Malcolm Todd and Earrings on.

0: am just fully inundated. I love watching Love Island, USA and UK, but it really does take up a lot of my time.
1: See?
0: Like, I don't really make plans on the weekends. Like, I become a little bit antisocial during this season of life, but you know what? It's just something I've committed to.
2: Love Island.
0: It's a part of my personality.
2: Seven episodes a week.
0: Next week, it'll go down to six.
2: Here's my thing. How do they edit all of this unless it's just like one big
0: old... I know. I don't know. I would love nothing more than to see the BTS of just... Because I do think it's only a 1 or 2 day delay from what's happening in Fiji.
2: Really? So they must
0: to
2: have...
0: what we're seeing. It's like, yeah, like they must have people 24/7 on the clock, like editing, ripping videos, like...
2: Who hosts the show?
0: Ariana Maddox.
2: That's right. That's right.

Tanya Rad and EJ. I have to tell you, so I have like a playlist that I put on my phone that's just like my happy playlist. Every time I listen to it, it's just like happy songs that make me feel good. They make me feel light. They make me feel bright. Mm-hmm. And this is one of the songs that I have on that playlist. It just makes me feel good. It makes me just happy and it hits all the right places. Right. So I want to play for you right now. This is

0: big fan of the artist Bella Kay. 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Remember the song, I Love It, I Love It, I Love It?
1: Yes.
0: Okay, so the same girl, Bella Kay, and this is one of her new songs. It's called Stop, and I wanted to play it for you because I am so obsessed with it right now.
1: Let's do it.

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0: Vibe with Tanya Rad and EJ. Okay, so what are some morning habits that are keeping you from being happy? And I feel like
1: you do all of these?
0: I want to say 90%.
1: Oh, shoot.
0: We got to talk about this in just a sec after Teddy Swims, Mr. Know-It-All on The Vibe.

0: with Tanya Rad and EJ, and I was just looking at this list, morning habits that are keeping you from being happy, which is, I feel like you start your morning off, like, so pure, so peaceful, so serene.
1: So pure.
0: So peaceful. You write little notes. You have your little egg bites, chia seed pudding, or whatever you eat.
1: My mornings on the weekdays are very different from my mornings on the weekends. My weekday mornings are a little bit more rushed, but yes, I do take some time to, like, write my notes, et cetera, et cetera.
0: So here are some morning habits that are keeping you from being happy. Scrolling on their phone from bed. Give your brain a chance to wake up naturally instead of...
1: I always scroll from my bed.
0: Me too. It's literally the first thing I do when I wake up. And what's funny is as I'm doing it, I'm thinking to myself, this is not good because all of the information that I'm getting is so... bad.
1: Yeah.
0: You know what I'm saying?
1: Yes, I understand.
0: Especially like on internet and on Instagram, it's just negativity. Skipping breakfast. Literally, it's the most important meal. I skip breakfast all the time, but you don't, right?
1: No, I have bone broth every morning.
0: With eggs in it?
1: Sometimes I do if I have time, yeah.
0: Like a little egg drop soup,
1: exactly.
0: If you will.
1: Exactly.
0: Jumping into work right away, give yourself some space instead. So I try not to do this. Drinking coffee before water. Wow. Okay. I try to like sip water when I first wake up, but sometimes I go straight to a coffee or a Red Bull. Skipping intentional movement. Force yourself if you have to.
1: That's tough. First thing in the morning is tough.
0: I do it. First thing in the morning. Hitting the snooze button a lot. I do that all the time.
1: I don't snooze.
0: I know. You say you jump right up and start your day. Avoiding natural light, soak it in. Skipping making the bed. I don't make up the bed.
1: That's so important.
0: Is it really?
1: Yes, it gives you a sense of accomplishment first thing in the morning. It's like sets the tone for your day.
0: I never make up the bed. But then also, aren't you supposed to let your sheets...
1: That tracks.
0: Wow. Aren't you supposed to let, like, your sheets
1: breathe?
0: Yes,
1: you open them up. Like, I'll open up the sheets and I'll, like, let my bed air out for, like, 10 minutes while I, like, brush my teeth or whatever. Okay. And then you make the bed.
0: Interesting. All right. So, apparently, I do all of these things, which is bad.
1: Yikes. And are you happy or sad?
0: I'm happy. Because we're hanging out. It's the vibe. We'll be back.
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0: 100 with John Jay and Rich in the morning.
1: We're going to get a little bit of a debate. We get in here pretty early, and the phones were ringing when I got in here, and I took a call. By the way, I asked, Dillian, are you going to be able to get Christine on? Can you get her on? Oh, you're trying? Okay. Well, there was a bunch of text messages about the same issue with Christina. Same issue. And I'm telling you, there's 1, 2, 3, 4, 5, 6, 7, 8. There's like 10 text messages complaining about Rich and the last game of Minute to Win It about Mount Fiji and Mount Fuji. Do you remember that trivia question?
2: I do.
1: Do you remember how you asked it or what you said?
2: I think I said, in what country would you find Mount Fuji?
1: I'm so confused that I don't know. But here, in fact, I think we have the clip. Here's what you said.
3: Let's go, Melanie. The time is now. Mount Fiji is located in what country?
4: Wow.
5: Oh, no.
3: Mount Fiji is located in what country?
2: I said Fiji.
1: You said Fiji.
5: You doubled down on it, too.
1: So the mountain is Mount Fuji.
2: Well, yeah, I realize that.
1: And
2: Fiji is an island.
1: And Fiji is an island.
2: And I said Fiji, not Fuji.
1: Right.
2: I must have had a stroke right there because I could see it saying F-U-G-I.
1: Yeah.
5: It's a big discrepancy.
6: I think it's a J, not a G.
2: Oh, yeah, J.
6: Good point. You never know. The text line might go crazy with that.
2: I must have been fully stroking out right there.
5: Yeah, because then at that point, she got out.
6: Mm-hmm.
5: But maybe if you would have said the right mountain, she would have known.
2: Well, she didn't answer in the full 60 seconds, right? She just never answered anything.
6: Yeah. And also, though, I feel like if you knew that answer, like, you would get it if it was Mount Fiji or Mount Fuji. You know what I mean?
1: Wait,
2: I definitely said it wrong.
6: I wouldn't have gotten it either way.
1: Yeah, you said it wrong.
2: I definitely said it wrong.
1: So it's good that is on me. But let me ask you this. Wasn't she the one that was like at number 9, 8 or 9? Like,
2: no, that was the first question.
1: Fuji was the first question?
5: I don't think that was the first
2: question. It was the first question. In fact, I have it.
1: Nick says it was the first question.
5: Was?
2: Let me pull it up.
1: Well, it was a big debate online. It was a big debate on Facebook. It was a big debate on my DMs. It was everything. So since she didn't get it, I mean, and then she even texted and said, hey, the question was read wrong to me. Do I get another chance?
5: Oh, that's hard to say no to, though.
6: I know, right?
2: I mean, I don't care. She can come back.
6: She has a valid point.
5: Even if she wouldn't have known that anyways, because of the technicality, I think we should give her another chance.
2: I'm fine if she wants another chance.
1: Let's see. Where is she? I can't find her.
2: Oh, I'm actually surprised to hear that audio.
1: I played Minute to Win It yesterday. Oh, no, this is another contestant complaining about other.
5: What's this?
1: I played Minute to Win It yesterday, and I need redemption. I looked up Hectagon on Google, and it's also called 100 Gun.
6: Yes,
5: I told Kyle Rich. I literally looked up the same thing.
1: Tell Rich I want a do-over.
6: Yeah, she did.
5: It does say that. Because I was like, why wouldn't it be Centagon? And it actually could be Centagon, 100 Gun, or Hectagon.
1: And what did she say?
2: She said
5: 100 Gun.
2: 100 Gun, but I've never heard that. And I run
5: according
2: these things.
5: According to the Googles.
2: Okay, you know what? So I run these
5: Did you
2: things.
5: Not run it through Google? Because that came from Google, Richard.
2: Yeah, I do. I run it through two different sources after I ride them. I'm like,
5: no, but Google
2: what could
5: says
2: I get
5: that.
2: Protested? Now, Fiji, I said wrong, right. But the Hectagon, I'll stand by.
1: You know what's funny?
5: Google
1: we're
5: going to
1: be, as we're moving forward, play this game. I like having contestants that have never played before, but now we just have to do make good games in these 100 days. Christina, good morning.
7: Good morning. I was calling because I had a bone to pick with Rich about the Minute to Win It segment last week. I mainly just wanted to call because, as he said, it was the second time that you guys have said that question, and he said it wrong both times. The first time, I kind of don't think about it because, well, maybe there is a Mount Fiji because there is a Fiji. So I was like, oh, it's probably Japan, but, you know, I don't know. And then this one, I was like, oh, if it's Japan, if he says Japan as the answer, I'm going to call them because you said it wrong again, and it just bothered me.
2: It should bother you. In fact, I almost feel like you guys are messing with me, but I know you're not. Because my question clearly says Fuji. I don't know why I didn't say it that way.
1: So you said it wrong twice.
2: I said it wrong twice.
1: Unbelievable.
7: Yes, you said it wrong twice. So that's why I needed to call. And if you say it, if you ever give the question again, you got to say Mount Fuji.
2: It's coming back at some point.
1: No more mountain questions.
6: No, you have to bring it back and get it right.
1: Thank you for listening. Thanks for calling in.
7: Yeah, of course. Thanks. Thanks for talking to me.
3: Your bone has been picked.
7: Get it right next time.
1: Get it right, dummy.
2: Sorry, Christina.
1: All right, Christina. Thank you for listening. Have a great day.
7: Thank you.

0: 100 with John Jay and Rich in the Morning.
1: You texted us this morning about something, Heather, right?
2: Yeah, I was listening to Monday's show right now, and did John Jay just say paradigm?
1: Well, I did Monday.
2: I know. I can't believe it. Like, what kind of world are we living in where John Jay now uses the word paradigm?
3: He was talking about 2 10-cent pieces, a pair of dimes.
1: Can I tell you?
2: Okay, that makes more sense. I feel relieved now.
1: When I used that word, I did it on purpose as a joke because I was, a long time ago, I was in an improv troupe doing improv, and the improv teacher would tell you, this is what you need to do in improv. He goes, you're holding something, like you're looking at this situation this way. And then he was like, turn the paradigm, is what he said, and then look at it through a different direction. And I was like, all by myself, going, paradigm. I can't wait to use that.
4: All this time, you
1: all this
4: did
1: time
4: it.
1: It's sitting in the back of my pocket,
2: holding on to it.
1: Use the paradigm. Shift
2: well, it
1: the
2: did
1: paradigm.
2: Make it made me laugh out loud.
1: Well, thanks, Heather. Thanks for listening.
2: Yeah, thank you.
1: Have
2: Bye.
1: A fantastic day. Bye.
2: You too.
1: So, hey, I was driving in this morning. This is going to sound so stupid. I was driving in this morning, and I saw a flock of birds. And I had an observation about these flock of birds. And I thought, and I had this whole conversation in my head before I got to the radio station. And I thought, I wish there was a reason I could bring up this bird thing. I go, I want to bring up this bird observation, but there's no reason to bring it up. I usually need a reason. And then, Lord and behold, Kyle has a bird story. And after you tell your bird story, then I can tell you my observation.
4: Oh, hooray.
1: Yeah, but, I mean, I'm so excited to hear your bird story, except maybe I should even tell my story, because Kyle's bird story is probably a level 10 story.
4: I don't know about that.
1: Like, you're going to tell your bird story, then I'm going to bring the room down. Not really bring the room down, but I go, why would you tell that story?
4: No, I don't know if I'm the only one dealing with this, or if any this has happened to anyone else, but it is somewhat of a mystery. And there is a bird or two birds that are really quite a nuisance around our house. So for the last month or so, you know, we're in a sleep divorce right now, so I don't sleep in our bedroom. But for the last month or so, the kids will sleep with Scott on and off, right? And Addie keeps waking up really early. And she's like, there is a bird that comes through the window and just knocks every morning at the crack of dawn. It is summer vacation. That's not cool, right? So over the weekend, Scott was gone, and I finally experienced this bird for myself. It was like Saturday morning, 5 a.m., and all of a sudden I hear knock, knock, knock, knock, knock, constantly outside the window. And I'm like, this bird's gonna get it. So I look outside, and sure enough, the bird like sees me and like flutters away. And I'm like, this is insane. So I thought, I got to set up like a scarecrow situation, but I don't have a scarecrow. But what I do have is the kids have this like blow up thing with nets in it so you can practice throwing a football. So I set that up outside the window as if like it looks like a person, like it's big enough to be a person, right? Sure enough, the next day, knocking at the window again. And I'm like, this is ridiculous. So Scott came home, right? And he's home yesterday and today and the day before. And I go outside to let the dogs go to the bathroom. And I see he has drawn his faces with X's as eyes and put these pieces of paper taped to the window. And on them, it says, no! Exclamation point. As if these birds can read, and they go, oh, that looks like a dead face with no on it. I better steer clear of this window, right?
1: So, you have pictures of these signs?
4: I posted them on my stories. It's at Unfug if you want to check it out on Instagram. But yes, you can see on the two windows right outside of our bedroom, you see these pictures posted to the windows. Well, I'm getting ready to leave for work this morning, and Addie comes in with her blanket. So, guys, the signs did not work.
1: That's what she said. Birds can't read.
3: Yeah. Well, he probably was going to write no birds tapping. We figured that's too long of a message. We'll just go with no.
5: Right. Or like, scram.
1: Hello, bird.
4: I want you. Who do these birds think they are?
5: Do you know what kind of birds they are? Because isn't your husband like a bird enthusiast? He knows all the birds.
4: Yeah, I do not know the type of bird. He, every time he walks out, the bird has flown away already. So he does not know what type of bird it is. But like Addie, sweet little Addie, she goes, Mom, I'm worried like maybe we're just going to have to end this bird's life. And I'm like, gee, get out. That's a little
3: violent.
4: So she
3: get a little more sleep?
4: That's a little violent.
5: Addie's been watching your murder shows behind you while you're getting ready in the morning. You have no idea.
3: Yeah, but anybody who interrupts sleep in the Unplug house, just like her mama, you stop the sleep, you're going to die.
1: Did he put the signs in the inside of the window facing outside?
4: No.
1: They're on the outside?
4: They're on the outside of the window.
1: Wow, the bird's still, wow.
3: Yeah. Bird should have been able to read that.
1: No, but I just mean you would think that it would stop the... Like the bird's poking the window for whatever reason. So if the piece of paper is there, it would feel different.
4: Funny. Yeah, that's what we figured, that the bird like maybe sees his reflection in the mirror and thinks it's his girlfriend. It's like, what's up?
3: Yeah.
4: What's up? What's up?
3: That stuff. Signs,
4: and then we figured the signs do not. Maybe he's attracted to the signs.
3: Have you looked up the culture of like what a bird tapping on your window means? I feel like we've been through this before. Maybe
1: I had a bird in Pine Top. It was a woodpecker, and we had metal ceilings, and it would go at like 5 a.m., and that was terrible.
5: We had peacocks that knocked at our doors, but they were annoying.
4: Well,
5: they didn't last long.
4: So when you look it up, it does say that like if a bird's tapping on your window, he sees it, and it's like he sees the reflection, and he thinks it's a rival bird.
3: Yeah.
4: So he's pecking at the bird to get at it.
3: Yeah.
4: But he's still doing it. The signs are out
5: every morning.
4: And they clearly say no.
1: So here's my bird observation this morning. And this is where my brain went. This is what I wanted to bring up this morning for no reason. I mean, for a reason, but I was driving, I was at a red light, and I see a flock of birds. And they're flying all together. And I was kind of like, what's the story with those birds? Are those like parent birds and they had baby birds and they're all friends? And how do they all fly together? Then I was like, that's a flock of birds. Who called that a flock of birds? Who came up with the word flock, right? And how did it trend? Because there was no social media when they came up with the word flock of birds. And then I thought, crows, a flock of crows is called a murder of crows, mm-hmm. right? You've heard that before?
4: Yeah.
1: But a crow's a bird. Who's the person who said, oh, we're going to call that a murder of crows?
4: But just the crows.
1: Just the crows.
3: Not everything
1: why,
3: else
1: like
3: is a
1: who's
3: flock.
1: Why did they go, why isn't that a flock of crows? Why? Because a crow's a bird. Like, why did they come up with, and who's the person who said murder? And why did that take off? And how did murder of birds take off? Murder of crows take off? Like,
3: that's
1: that come
3: pretty
1: from?
3: Cool. It's pretty cool, though.
5: Justice for the crows. They should not have that negative stigma.
1: That's what I mean.
5: Them.
1: I was kind of going
5: with
1: that.
5: Poor crows, no wonder why they remember people when they see them forever and get their lick back. Everyone's being so mean to
1: like,
5: the crows.
1: Like, was there a bunch of crows, like there was a dead cow and they were hanging out on the dead cow? Those crows murdered that cow.
3: That's more of a vulture
1: thing. That's a murder of cow. So I'm trying to figure, I just want to know where that came from. And then I thought, I'm going to bring this up on the air. But I have no reason to. That was my whole drive-in. That was my whole drive-in this morning.
4: Okay, so John Jay, the term murder of crows originated in 15th century England as a poetic and dramatic collective noun. It reflects ancient folklore linking the birds to death and scavenging. It was popularized in modern era through books like James Lipton's An Exaltation of Larks. Now you know.
3: Well, see, an Exaltation of Larks is not nearly as cool as a murder of crows. Just marketing.
1: Well,
3: stuck.
1: I mean, you think about 1500s. So, like, that went viral in
3: that
1: the 1500s.
3: Stuck. Yeah.
5: When was the Black Plague? Because weren't the doctors, like, in crow-looking, like, things?
3: Yeah.
5: I feel like I remember that. So maybe that has something to do with this. So I wonder if the Black Plague was
3: the plague
5: in the
3: 15- was No, the plague was before or after that.
4: Earlier. It's 1346 and 1353.
1: Well, I mean, that's what I was kind of, it was on my mind.
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1: Our phone number is 877-937-1047. The text line, you just text JJR, whatever you want to say, to 96893. I enjoy getting into moments when Kyle loses it.
2: And I believe we all love that.
1: You've never seen it. I don't think you've ever seen
2: it. I've seen Kyle pop off at
1: no
2: probably one time.
1: No
2: I think I've
1: way.
2: Seen it one time, but I don't think it was ever to the level that you guys have experienced. You guys have told me about that, but I have seen Kyle not very happy.
1: Example.
2: One time.
1: Example.
2: Very
1: true. Where?
2: It was
1: where?
2: Here.
3: Very true.
2: I can't remember exactly what it was.
3: I know exactly what it was, but we don't need to bring it up again.
2: We don't need to bring it up.
3: It
2: but
3: may
2: she
3: start another argument.
2: Was not happy.
1: Okay. Well, whatever you saw is a level 5. Okay. On a 1 to 10.
3: I will say I reached, it was about a level 6 or 7.
2: Oh, that's high then.
3: Yeah. I did lose it though because... So my kids, it's summer break. We're like 2 weeks in. And I said to myself, I'm going to give them a week or two to just like totally do nothing, right? I'm not going to force them. Because like I like to do like reading challenges in the summer just to keep their brains sort of active. But I also like think it's summertime. They need some time to sort of like unwind, right? And then I asked them to pick up their things in the living room because it looked like a tornado had gone like through there. And I'm like, okay, I just need you guys to pick up, you know, just your stuff. Like you've got shoes over there, you've got toys out, you've got all the things, just pick up your stuff. And they were like, what? I was like, just help clean up. Why are we cleaning up? And I was like, just do it. So they start picking up their toys and they have like such a BA. A BA in our house is a bad attitude.
4: Okay.
3: If you have a BA, you do not get rewards. You do not get to do fun
1: things. Like you used the phrase BA?
3: Yeah. I was like, I'm kind of sensing a little bit of a BA here. And they're like, yeah, ooh, it's like, ooh, it's the summertime. And I was like, I'm asking you to clean up your mess right now. And then my 11-year-old daughter decides to. Picture this. They're cleaning up with a very bad attitude. I'm in the kitchen making dinner. And she goes, well, why aren't you cleaning? And I was like, okay. If it were a cartoon, you would see steam literally coming out of my head exploding. I was like, are you kidding me? I'm sitting here making your dinner. I cleaned the entire house 2 days ago, and now your mess is the one that's making it look like a total trash hole. I think you can clean it up!
4: There it is.
1: Like, was it worse than that? Like, you went all, like you were smiling, yeah, but like, you were doing that thing where you don't smile.
3: Like both of their faces, like, completely, like, went blank. They sort of hunched over and then they just like picked up their things and then both of them went back to their room and shut the doors and then it was just quiet for a while and I was like, yeah, be quiet for a while.
1: could we get Addie on the phone to get her version of it?
3: Yeah, we actually could.
1: Could we?
3: But it was very, I will tell you, it was so sweet because I think afterwards she is such, like, she has such a big heart. Afterwards, Scott and I were sitting out when they were, the doors closed, and we see this paper airplane come out into the kitchen and it has a sticky note on it. It says, please open and read inside. And inside, she wrote me the sweetest note. She goes, Mom, I'm sorry I snapped at you.
1: That's
3: was
1: so
3: like
1: clever.
3: The sweetest thing.
2: Man, you guys are about to have some show. Down.
3: No, I am like, I have seen hints of like
4: the
3: quote unquote teenage years because we can try to call her phone first.
2: Because she does have all the personality, so you know, and she's she is quick with it.
3: We're going to battle.
2: Yeah, I can't wait.
3: I just know it. But the positive thing is like the thing that gives me a little bit of peace about it is like we've had many battles, but we're really good at talking them through
2: Rich.
3: And like coming out the other end more positively with like love, you know, with love.
5: Hi. Hello.
1: Hey, Addie, you're on the radio with us. Is that okay?
5: Yeah.
1: Hey, your mom was telling us a story, and we wanted to hear your version. Okay. It was the other day when she got mad at you and you snapped. What happened?
5: Oh, yeah.
2: She's like, I forgot about that.
4: Clicking back.
2: My bad.
1: What? Tell us, how did you feel? Did it scare you? Just walk us through what happened, and how do you feel?
5: It was... kind of like I was like, why did I say that? And then I was like, oh.
1: And then when your mom got mad, did you get scared?
5: Yes.
1: Yeah, I've seen your mom mad before. I get scared.
4: Yeah, totes.
1: I get scared.
5: We went in to go get ready for bed, and she told us about that we had to do chores, like daily chores now. And we were like complaining about it. And yeah.
3: Yes, because I was like, okay, that's it. The cakewalk is over.
4: No more
3: summer
4: free ride.
3: Is done. I said, you guys are going to have daily chores. And before you do anything fun, you must complete all the chores on your chore list.
2: No, honestly, I think that's so real, though. And Addie, you're not going to love to hear this, but I was very much the same way. My mom did everything for us. We didn't pick up. We didn't do our laundry. We didn't cook. We didn't clean. We didn't do anything but go to, like, practice and be kids. And now, as an adult with a husband, I seriously lack at skills around the house, truly. Like, I'm a little messy. I also will let the laundry pile up. And I wish that my mom would have been like, you need to clean your room.
1: So what are your chores, Addie? What are the chores and are you doing them?
5: So today we have to clean the toilets and wipe down the counters.
4: I would
2: be telling my mom, absolutely.
1: Holy smokes.
4: Yeah, good.
1: Wow. You snap at your mom. You got to clean that. What are you, in prison?
2: But it's the toilet.
1: Holy smokes.
2: They get to work together.
1: So, hey, Addie, do you have to clean, like, do you have your toilet or do you have to clean everybody's toilet?
5: All of them.
1: All the toilets?
6: Don't feel sorry for her. The cleaning lady was just here yesterday.
2: Okay. Hey. I was going to say.
4: Hey.
2: Wait, Kyle, do you guys have to clean up before the cleaning lady comes?
3: Oh, yeah.
2: My mom, too. Yeah, and Kadeem, sure. He's like, I don't get it. Why do we have to clean up? And I said, because her job isn't to pick up after us.
3: Yeah.
2: Her job is to deep clean.
3: Yeah. She's being nice enough to come and make sure that our floors and the bathrooms are clean. She doesn't have to pick up your trash.
2: Exactly.
1: Hey, Addie, when you're done there, do you think maybe you can come to my house?
5: Sure.
4: Oh, good. Addie's the best.
1: Addie's chores. All right, well, have a great day, Addie.
5: Thanks, you too.
3: Love you.
5: Love you.
1: That's so hilarious. Cute.
4: You got good a couple job, of good Kyle. Ones there.
1: Good job, Kyle. I felt for her because, you know, we've seen. Like, imagine if Kyle yelled at us the way she's yelled at us before and then told us to clean the toilet.
4: Yeah.
1: We'd go clean the toilet.
4: Yeah, we would.
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0: It's literally the easiest thing you'll do today, unless you count breathing. 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

0: 100 with John Jay and Rich in the morning.
1: Let's go. Kiana, good morning.
2: Hi,
1: what's going on?
2: So I went on a date with this guy last week, and I was really excited because he's hot. Like, he's really, really freaking hot. And he was like a gentleman. He held the door open for me. It was great. But about 10 minutes in, I noticed that he starts almost every sentence saying, "Well, as a man, I just feel..." Like, even when he talks about women, he had literally said, "Well, as a man, I just feel like all women should do this, and how women are supposed to just be, you know, led by the men 100%. And when the food comes, he literally says, you know, when the date first started, he literally said, "Well, as a man, I really don't do appetizers."
3: That's a hot take.
2: What does that even mean? I didn't even know how to react to that, because at first I thought maybe it was a bit, or like he was joking or something. But no, I had no idea what that meant. And by the time the entrees, like dinner came, I was just like, this is ridiculous. I'm just, you know, ready for it to be over, because I was so ready for him to stop talking the entire time.
3: That's
2: a, like, as a man, I don't do, yeah.
3: It must be a vocal crutch. Like, we all have those. In fact, we've pointed them out on the show many, many times. Maybe that's his go-to phrase to make him sound cooler on a date.
4: I don't know. I feel like as a man is giving, like, as your insecurity, like... You know what I mean? Like, you know how sometimes men can be a little insecure in their masculinity?
3: Sometimes.
5: I kind of feel like that's failed the tofu test without the tofu.
4: Right. Oh, yes. So, that's literally what you were talking about.
5: Yeah.
1: Here's how in my scenario, how this played out, why he did that. So with that one date, one and done, right? You're not going to see him again. You don't want to see him again.
2: Oh, no. Just because I think he's kind of weird at this point. He said it so much. Like, literally, I'm not even kidding. Almost every single sentence started with "as a man." I almost started to think we were in like a business interview or something. It was weird.
1: Okay.
2: It was really weird.
1: So here's what I think happened, and this is just in my own brain. He's with his buddies hanging out at the apartment. I got this date with this girl. They do whatever. It was a fantasy football league bet payoff. All right, well, then you go on this date. Everything you say has to be "as a man." Like, it sounds like he lost the bet. Like, right. It's like it sounds too much. "As a man, I don't do appetizers." Oh, "as a man, I'd like to have the steak." "As a
4: but
1: man."
4: But I feel like you would follow up on your date after with that and say, "Hey, just so you know, yeah, like, this
1: well,
4: is what
1: maybe
4: happened."
1: 2 weeks, maybe the bet. Because some of these fantasy football bets, like, I know my son lost and he hasn't paid his off yet. I know some of them get pretty intricate where you got to be like, "Here's the deal. So you do this, this, this." And then 3 weeks later, you can tell her it was a bet. Or something. I don't know, because it makes no sense to me why someone would say that.
4: Wait, Kyle, can you explain what the tofu test was again?
5: So the tofu test was like, you bring a dude to dinner and you suggest tofu as part of the meal. And his attitude towards tofu, if he's like, "Oh, that's a weak food because it's plant-based," he's like overly masculine. He has like more of the like traditional manly masculine views.
4: Okay.
5: And if he's open to it and is like, "Oh, sure, tofu, that's a, I mean, if you want, that's great," then he's like more open to like more modern views.
4: Checks out. So as a man equals failed tofu.
5: I would think like the "as a man" comment would mean he denied the tofu.
4: Right.
3: He denied appetizers in
5: like
3: general.
5: It's a little too much.
3: You're definitely not gonna get tofu in there.
5: And just appetizers, like, wow, it's like he not only failed the tofu test, he just failed all kinds of tests.
2: Exactly.
1: Well, Kiana, thanks for calling in and sharing that bizarre date with us.
3: As a show, thank you for calling us.
1: All right, have a great day.
2: Thank you.
1: Thank you. This is Z100.

0: Rich in the morning.
1: Today's National Donut Day.
2: It is?
1: Yeah, and I guess there's a lot of places giving away free donuts, but I saw this thing about the most popular flavor of donuts.
3: Oh.
4: I think it's
1: a no-brainer.
2: Glazed,
1: number one.
2: Yeah. Jelly, number two, probably.
1: Raspberry jelly, number four.
4: Where's maple?
1: Old Fashioned is number three.
2: Oh, maple
1: Rainbows,
2: bar.
1: Rainbow Sprinkles is number two. What'd you say, Peyton? Maple?
2: Maple bar.
1: Maple glaze is number 17.
4: Chocolate one isn't on there?
1: Chocolate.
4: You know, just like glazed with chocolate.
1: Chocolate frosted, number seven. Donut holes are number six. I didn't think donut holes is a flavor. But I say that so that I could do this.
5: That's all I do, man. Just watch TV all day. Eat donuts. You know how I feel bad for the donut ladies when you go into these donut places? Because people can never make up their mind, you know? But the donut ladies know how to get back at you. They do the subtraction for you in front of the other customers and make you look like an idiot, you know? Yeah, I'll take a dozen donuts. I'll start with seven chocolate. You have five left. Oh. I have five donuts left, everybody. If I order one more, then how many would I have left? How many would I have at that point if I order another donut right now, this point in time? That's my question, donut lady. You think the donut ladies would just snap and shoot somebody, you know? Yeah, I'll take a dozen donuts. I'll start with four chocolate and two strawberry and three Bavarian crunch twists and five strawberry. No, honey, one honey wagon twist. No, three. No, two. No, one. One. Put it back. Just go outside and think it over, huh?
1: Valerie, good morning. What's going on?
6: Good morning. I have a really crazy Etsy story. I don't know if crazy, but definitely infuriating on some level.
1: An Etsy story. This is because, Peyton, did you buy some on Etsy? Is that what you bought?
7: Yeah, I had gotten one of those really cool LED light signs that people get for their weddings with the Stricklands on it, and I spent like $200 on it, and it's not going to be here.
1: Okay, and so you have a fail. You have a fail like that too, Valerie, huh?
6: So we do Comic-Con in our house, and we dress up every year. And my son wanted to be Red Hood, which is a Batman character. And we took the time to make a really cool costume, 3D printed a helmet, but we couldn't make the chest piece because it's just really hard and they're really small. So we went on Etsy and commissioned it for $500 from somebody, paid a $250 deposit, and we gave them like 5 months to get it done. And they just stopped communicating. Long story short, they didn't get it finished. And I had to threaten them with like small claims court before they sent us just like some pieces of scrap fabric and some like 3D printed stuff in a box.
1: Ooh. Yikes.
6: And it came late too on top of it.
4: I feel like you can complain to Etsy. Like you can, you know, like, because I think you can rate the sellers. Like I think you'd have to report them.
6: Yeah, so he finally texted me, and first I was like, send it to me, you know, I need receipts, and he was just like, no, I don't have receipts, but I shipped it, and I was like, send me the receipt to prove that you shipped it, couldn't do that, and then when we finally got it, I talked it over with the kid, because my kid was 19, so, you know, it's like, your money, what do you want to do, life learning moment,
4: yeah.
6: And they were like, well, the pieces are actually the right size, and you know how to sew, so can we just drop it, and you just help me make it for next year?
1: Wow.
6: I said, yes, we can do that, and that's what we did. Good. And so the next year, it turned out awesome.
1: Well, Valerie, thanks for listening. Thanks for calling in.
6: All right, thanks.
1: So that was Etsy? Is that what you did?
7: Yeah, I got on Etsy.

0: Jay and Rich on Z100.
1: Brittany, good morning.
2: Good morning.
1: Good morning. All right, you're playing for Ed Sheeran tickets.
2: Yes, I'm so excited.
1: All right, I hope you know your movies.
3: It's summer blockbuster movie trivia. Oh. Brittany, just answer the questions right for points, and you will win. John Jay, who is all the right. only character in Star Wars to wield a purple lightsaber?
1: Mace Windu.
3: Mace Windu is correct. Kyle Unfug.
4: I was going to say, these are some hard questions today.
3: In Finding Nemo, Kyle, who lives at the address 42 Wallaby Way?
5: P. Sherman.
3: That is correct. That's how you do it. Peyton, you ever see that Blair Witch Project movie?
4: Oh, a long time ago. Yeah.
3: What state was the Blair Witch Project filmed and set in? What state?
4: Okay, so it was in the woods and it's creepy. It's good in Nebraska.
3: It is not Nebraska. Anybody want to steal it? I gave you a ding anyway. Why did you do that? That was wrong.
4: Give me the point.
3: You can't have the point. Looking for Maryland. Okay. No. Okay, you can have some help with this one because I think this one's tough, Brittany. What 2007 thriller starring Shia LaBeouf shares a name with a Rihanna song?
2: Oh, Disturbia.
3: Disturbia. That's how you do it.
5: Good job, Britt.
3: Our next little section we call crappy sequels in prequels. So I'm going to play you part of the movie, and you got to tell me what crappy sequel this is part of, John Jay. We start with you.
6: Then get ready for another term at Rydell High with Michelle Pfeiffer and Maxwell Caulfield.
7: Cool rider. Cool rider.
1: That's Grease 2.
3: That is Grease 2.
1: Oh, also starring Maxwell Caulfield.
3: That is correct. Kyle.
1: I know that whole soundtrack.
3: Oh, you do?
1: I know the whole soundtrack.
3: Reproduction.
5: Why does that not surprise me?
3: All right, Kyle, your turn.
8: Merry Christmas to all and to all good night.
9: Good night.
8: Mr. Prescott.
10: At your service.
8: Boy, am I glad to see you.
10: Perhaps we should call the police.
11: Bigger house, better Betty. Yeah. Bigger and better laughs. A wonderful world of Disney, major motion picture world.
5: The Santa Claus.
3: I'll give you a hint.
5: The Grinch.
3: It follows the McAllister family.
5: Home Alone 7.
3: It is Home Alone.
1: Steal.
3: You want to steal? Go ahead, Brittany.
2: No, I was going to say Home Alone.
3: Yeah, which one?
2: But I don't know, New York?
3: No, Home Alone 4.
2: All
3: four. I'll give you a point for that one anyway. Okay, Peyton, this one is all you.
12: I've been waiting 40 years for this. They called themselves Ghostbusters. According to these hacks, they saved the world. No eyewitnesses. And who is found to carry the torch? Descendants of Egon Spengler.
4: So, it's a Ghostbusters movie, but I think the most recent one was a hit, right? So I'm going to say Ghostbusters 2.
3: It is not Ghostbusters 2, I'm sorry. It is Ghostbusters Frozen Kingdom, which is actually the third one.
4: Okay.
5: So random.
3: Fourth one. Okay. Over to you, Brittany. This is yours.
9: When I was a teenager, a trickster demon terrorized an entire family and tried to force me to marry him.
2: Oh, I got it.
3: You got it. Go ahead.
2: Beetlejuice
3: is actually the name of the movie. You said it three times, but I'll stick it to you.
4: Why? I liked that movie.
3: It's terrible.
4: No, it was not.
2: I like it.
3: You guys
4: Jenna Ortega and Winona Ryder together are fabulous.
3: All right, John Jay, what A24 film was released in 2022? A24 coming after you for a cop role in a movie, right? And won Best Picture at the Academy Awards.
1: 2022, you said? A24?
3: 2022,
1: A24 film. Like a name of an actor? I don't know the people who make the movies. I don't know.
3: The one movie of the year for the Oscars.
1: It's like called Simple Time, Simple Place, Separate Washing. It was something like one of those names.
3: You're close.
1: I know. I don't know.
3: Anybody want to steal that one?
4: Everything Everywhere All at Once.
3: There you go. Peyton with the points. Yeah. Kyle, who directed Kill Bill?
5: Your mom. Just
3: kidding. Actually, I'm going to give you a point for that. That's funny.
5: Isn't it Quentin Tarantino?
3: It is 2 points.
5: Yes.
3: Peyton, what did Zach Galifianakis call the baby in The Hangover?
4: Mike.
3: No.
4: Josh.
1: Carlos.
3: Carlos is correct.
4: Oh, that's right.
3: And for you, let's do one more here, Brittany. What is Lightning McQueen's number in Cars?
2: Oh, I know it's 60, 64.
5: 90.
2: Six, oh, 94.
5: 5.
2: 93. 95.
3: That's good enough for a win and blockbuster movie trivia. So we were doing all the, all of the, like, really bad prequels or in sequels.
2: Mm-hmm. Oh.
3: And okay. I have a few extra if you want to take a shot at one of them, because okay. I think this okay. is really hard. Try this one.
2: Okay.
7: All right, we're passing 50,000 feet.
13: Time to get ready, boys. We're in outer space!
3: So it's a car.
1: Fast and Furious, one of those. Fast and Furious 10.
3: It is Fast and Furious 9. And just out of curiosity, John Jay and Kyle, I think you guys will get this one. I don't think anybody else will.
6: Universal Pictures invites you to a world before time, before America's favorite Stone Age family was a family.
5: Flintstones 2.
3: That's right. It's yeah, the prequel.
2: Flintstones.
3: Yeah, you guys got it.
2: Oh, the new one. Yeah.
3: Good job. I didn't think anybody's going to get that one.
1: That's it? Oh. No more?
3: Well, there's one that Noah put on here, but I've never seen the first one.
1: Well, let's see. Let's see if we can guess. Right.
3: Yeah, let's see if you can get it.
5: Please, okay. Come in.
14: I'm a hugger, Mom.
15: Hey, whoa.
16: You scared me.
15: You're acting kind of weird, and you're pissing me off.
17: There's something wrong with Dylan.
18: Get down. That is not a toy.
15: I really don't like your attitude, sister.
18: I'm supposed to be scared of some 8-year-old little boy. Look like a little girl.
1: Child's Play? Is it a Child's Play one?
3: It's not even scary.
4: Like Scary Movie?
3: No, it's not even scary. It's a Lifetime movie. I've never seen the first one, but Noah said it? You guys would all know it.
4: What is it?
3: Adopted 2.
1: Never heard of it.
5: How would we all know that?
3: That's why it wasn't an actual clue. I'm like, yeah, put it up there. I'll
5: sure.
3: I'll see if anybody knows it, but I don't think anybody would know that one.
1: Brittany, we're going to set we're setting you up with Ed Sheeran tickets. Thanks for playing.
2: Awesome. Thank you so much. Have a great day. Love you guys.
0: It's John Jay and Rich.
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1: I've been talking about this show called MIA on Peacock app.
2: Started it last night.
1: Did you get to the whole show, the whole episode?
2: No, I did not.
1: Okay, because the end of the first episode, you saw it, right, Kyle?
3: Nope.
1: Oh, I thought you started watching it because I thought you said something about it.
3: I was going to, and then I realized I don't have the Peacock app. So right now I can't watch Love Island and I can't watch MIA, which makes me think now I'm going to have to fork over the money for another app.
1: Well, when you watch MIA on Peacock, it's done by the Ozark people, and you're watching it, and it's like, okay, where's this going? But the last 5 minutes of the first episode, it's like, I can't believe this is on TV. It's just violent. And then it keeps going from there. So anyway, I thought that you had caught up on it. I did watch about 10, 15 minutes of the Michael Jackson documentary, and it just makes me sick to my stomach.
2: Oh, man.
3: Like, you see what I'm saying, though? How, like, the evidence is presented? It's like,
1: It's like you're watching it, and you like Michael Jackson so much. Like, why are you doing that?
2: Yeah.
1: What are you doing? Why are you bringing his kids to your house?
3: I know.
1: Right? And then when there's that part where, okay, so real quick, I have two friends that have been to Neverland as adults, and they had meetings with Michael Jackson, and I used to think, when they would tell me these stories, they said that they were in a meeting with Michael Jackson in a room, and they brought him in the room for the meeting, and Michael was like, Michael will be in a minute. And then the two guys, my friends, are talking, and all of a sudden Michael's just standing there. Like, he didn't come in through the front door. They're like, where'd you, like a magician. They're like, what the heck? And he's like, and I'm going somewhere with this. He's like, he'd be like, do you want some popcorn? Do you want some ice cream? And they're like, no. And they're like, but it's popcorn. It's ice cream. And they're like, no thanks. And I was like, if Michael Jackson offered me anything, I'm taking it. So then later, Michael leaves, and they go somewhere else in Neverland. And then Michael just there again. And when you watch the beginning of the documentary, when you have the body cameras, you hear the cops going, are there any tunnels? Are there any hidden doors? Are there any? And then they show you it. And I'm like, oh my God, my friends weren't lying. He was popping through hidden doors and tunnels.
4: Oh my gosh.
3: How awesome is that? Like secret tunnels and doors in your house?
1: It just adds to the mystery of Michael Jackson. And then there's one part where they show this room, which is like thousands of video cassettes. And your mind just can't go there. So that's as far as I am. Anyway, it just bums me out. Z100 has your chance to win $2,500 right now. 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
1: You texted us this morning about something, Heather, right?
2: Yeah, I was listening to Monday's show right now, and did John Jay just say paradigm?
1: Well, I did Monday.
2: I know. I can't believe it. Like, what kind of world are we living in where John Jay now uses the word paradigm?
3: He was talking about 2 10-cent pieces, a pair of dimes.
1: Can I tell you?
2: Okay, that makes more sense. I feel relieved now.
1: When I used that word, I did it on purpose as a joke because I was, a long time ago, I was in an improv troupe doing improv, and the improv teacher would tell you, this is what you need to do in improv. He goes, you're holding something, like you're looking at this situation this way. And then he was like, turn the paradigm, is what he said, and then look at it through a different direction. And I was like, all by myself, going, paradigm? I can't wait to use that.
4: All this time,
1: it's sitting in the back of my pocket.
2: Been holding on to it.
1: To use the paradigm.
2: Well,
1: it made
2: me laugh out loud.
1: Well, thanks, Heather. Thanks for listening.
2: Yeah, thank you.
1: Have a fantastic day. Bye.
2: You too.
1: So, hey, I was driving in this morning. This is going to sound so stupid. I was driving in this morning, and I saw a flock of birds. And I had an observation about these flock of birds. And I thought, and I had this whole conversation in my head before I got to the radio station. And I thought, I wish there was a reason I could bring up this bird thing. I go, I want to bring up this bird observation, but there's no reason to bring it up. I usually need a reason. And then, Lord and behold, Kyle has a bird story. And after you tell your bird story, then I can tell you my observation.
4: Oh, hooray.
1: Yeah, but I'm so excited to hear your bird story, except maybe I

0: And you have pictures of these signs?
1: I posted them on my stories. It's at Unfug if you want to check it out on Instagram. But yes, you can see on the two windows right outside of her bedroom, you see these pictures posted to the windows. Well, I'm getting ready to leave for work this morning, and Addie comes in with her blanket. So, guys, the signs did not work.
0: That's what she said. Birds can't read.
2: Yeah. Well, he probably is going to write no birds tapping. We figured that's too long of a message. We'll just go with no.
3: Right. Or like this brain.
0: Hello, bird.
1: What? Who do these birds think they are?
3: Do you know what kind of birds they are? Because isn't your husband like a bird enthusiast? He knows all the birds.
1: Yeah, I do not know the type of bird. He, every time he walks out, the bird has flown away already. So he does not know what type of bird it is. But like Addie, sweet little Addie, she goes, Mom, I'm worried like maybe we're just going to have to end this bird's life. And I'm like, gee, get up. That's a little
2: so
1: violent.
2: So she get a little more sleep?
1: That's a little violent.
3: Addie's been watching your murder shows behind you while you're getting ready in the morning. You have no idea.
2: Yeah, but anybody who interrupts sleep in the Unfug house, just like our mama, you stop the sleep, you're going to die.
0: Did he put the signs in the inside of the window facing outside?
1: No.
0: They're on the outside
1: of the window.
0: Wow, the bird's still, wow.
2: Yeah. The bird should have been able to read that.
0: No, but I just mean you would think that it would stop the... Like the bird's poking the window for whatever reason. So if the piece of paper is there, it would feel different.
1: Funny. Yeah, that's what we figured, that the bird like maybe sees his reflection in the mirror and thinks it's his girlfriend. It's like, what's up?
2: Yeah.
1: What's up? What's
2: Ain't
1: up?
2: That stuff.
1: And then we figured the signs do not. Maybe he's attracted to the signs.
2: Have you looked up the culture of like what a bird tapping on your window means? I feel like we've been through this before. Maybe
0: I had a bird in Pine Top. It was a woodpecker, and we had metal ceilings, and it would go at like 5 a.m., and that was terrible.
3: We had peacocks that knocked at our doors, but they were annoying.
1: Well,
3: they didn't last long.
1: So when you look it up, it does say that like if a bird's tapping on your window, he sees it, and it's like he sees the reflection, and he thinks it's a rival bird, so he's pecking at the bird to get at it.
2: Yeah.
1: But he's still doing it. The signs are
3: out every morning,
1: and they clearly say no.
0: So here's my bird observation this morning, and this is where my brain went. This is what I wanted to bring up this morning for no reason. I mean, for a reason, but I was driving, I was at a red light, and I see a flock of birds, and they're flying all together. And I was kind of like, what's the story with those birds? Are those like parent birds, and they had baby birds, and they're all friends, and how do they all fly together? Then I was like, that's a flock of birds. Who called that a flock of birds? Who came up with the word flock, right? And how did it trend? Because there was no social media when they came up with the word flock of birds. And then I thought, crows, a flock of crows is called a murder of crows, mm-hmm. right? You've heard that before?
1: Yeah.
0: But a crow's a bird. Who's the person who said, oh, we're going to call that a murder of crows?
1: But just the crows.
0: Just the crows.
2: Not everything else
0: like
2: is a
0: who's
2: flock.
0: Why did they go, why isn't that a flock of crows? Why? Because a crow's a bird. Like, why did they come up with, and who's the person who said murder? And why did that take off? And how did murder of birds take off? Murder of crows take off? Like, where did that come
2: from? Cool. It's pretty cool, though.
3: Justice for the crows. They should not have that negative stigma.
0: That's what I mean. I was kind of going with that.
3: The poor crows, no wonder why they remember people when they see them forever and get their lick back. Everyone's being so mean to the crows.
0: Like, was there a bunch of crows, like there was a dead cow and they were hanging out on the dead cow? Those crows murdered that cow.
2: That's more of a vulture
0: thing. That's a murder of cow. That's what I was trying to think. I just want to know where that came from. And then I thought, I want to bring this up on the air. But I have no reason to. That was my whole drive in this morning.
1: Okay, so John Jay, the term murder of crows originated in 15th century England as a poetic and dramatic collective noun. It reflects ancient folklore linking the birds to death and scavenging. It was popularized in modern era through books like James Lipton's An Exaltation of Larks. Now you know.
2: Well, see, an Exaltation of Larks is not nearly as cool as a murder of crows. Just marketing.
0: Well, I mean, you think about it, 1500s. So, like, that went viral in
2: that
0: the 1500s.
2: Stuck. Yeah.
3: When was the Black Plague? Because weren't the doctors, like, in crow-looking, like, things?
2: Yeah.
3: I feel like I remember that. So maybe that has something to do with this. So I wonder if the Black Plague was
2: the Plague was before or after that.
1: Earlier. It's 1346 and 1353.
0: Well, I mean, that's what I was kind of, it was on my mind.
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1: John Jay and Rich on Z100.
0: What's up, Dean? You're on the air.
2: Hey, what's up, guys?
0: How much? What can we do for you?
2: I don't know. I think it's ultimately very funny, but it just sucks that it happened to me. I started a new job, and so, you know, new person at the office. I'm chatting up with people. You know, you want to make a good impression. And one thing I was just kind of talking about in the break room is that I've gotten really into meal prepping, which low-key I'm actually kind of into. I do literally breakfast, lunch, and dinner. It's helped me lose weight, whatever. But I'm just, while I'm, like, talking to people, just telling them about it, that, like, I go all out and it's just helped me and it makes life easier and stuff. I'm literally opening a container while I'm talking and I reach in to grab, like, one of the things that I should have made. But what really happened was I accidentally grabbed my dog's, like, he had, like, wet food that I keep in also Tupperware. And I just took a bite out of it. And I just realized in real, like, in real time in front of everyone that I just ate dog food front of everybody.
3: Gross!
2: And I couldn't even be slick with it. People were, like, locked in on me. Like, I was basically given a presentation. And, it's a weird one to kind of just explain, just like all the parameters.
0: So did you keep going to be cool? Like, I that's my food?
2: I immediately spit it in the trash can. It's just kind of, everyone just had so many questions of like, wait, what? Why did you have dog food? And I don't know. And then it was just more of a container.
0: Listen,
2: buddy.
0: I thought you said, I've really gotten into mule prepping. And I thought, oh, you're a guy that gets people ready to go on long hikes or long.
4: In the 1800s.
0: These five guys are going to Grand Canyon. I'm getting their mules ready. All their mules ready. They got their guns, their sacks, their sleeping bags. You're good to go. See you later.
4: You can't have a prepped mule.
0: Every Sunday, mule prep for the Grand Canyon.
3: When you said mule prep, I thought you were going Euphoria.
5: Me too. I'm like,
0: those kind of preps. Look how innocent I am.
4: Swallow those mules.
0: I was going mules like the animal. You guys were mules, a drug mule. Yeah, that too. Here's a little bag. Swallow this.
3: Right?
0: Every Sunday, Dean's got his little druggies. Oh, man. Well, Dean, at least you maintained. Well, so they saw you spit out all the dog food. You're like, oh, no, it's dog food.
2: Yeah, it's better than just acting like I enjoyed it, I think, as far as moves go.
0: Well, hopefully you got abs. That's the point of meal prepping. Thanks for calling in, dude.
2: Yeah, I appreciate you guys.
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1: Let's go. Time for Stacks and Hacks. This is where I go over stacks of important information and Rich goes over life hacks. I'd like to start off Stacks and Hacks by playing some audio for you of something that is so horrifying. This video and this audio makes me never, ever, ever want to go on a cruise ship again. Video is going viral of something you don't want to happen in your cabin wearing a cruise. These people were on a Carnival cruise, and at 2 a.m., the bathroom started doing this.
2: This was the noise we woke up to at 2 o'clock in the morning.
3: The bathroom smells horrible. Uh-oh. Porta potty.
2: So disgusting. We was calling the front desk for about 15 minutes. My fiance had to run downstairs to get somebody. I told them that we were moving the rooms. He asked, like, do you really want to move a room? Yes. And y'all are loud, vacuuming up water, trying to fix the plumbing.
1: Yeah, so when you see the video, it's their shower, and it's bubbling up water. And there's gunk coming out.
4: It's so disgusting.
5: Like, it's totally a poop cruise, but I have seen a couple of videos of people who are, like, living bougie on the cruises where they have, like, these massive suites in their stairs. That would be the only way I would go on a cruise if I was living in luxury
6: But even if you get the suite, poop cruise affected everyone.
7: Sure.
5: True.
1: That's the Netflix documentary, right? I mean, it's called Poop Cruise.
6: It's literally called that, yeah.
1: A blanket fort. I love when I was a kid making forts.
6: We just made these in our playroom.
1: Did you see this one? Blanket fort designed by Nevada high school students broke the Guinness Book of World Records for the biggest blanket fort in the world. It's 14,103 feet.
8: We didn't want to just break it. We wanted to smash it. And so between the two gyms really set the standard for the future that no one will ever be able to break.
9: Hey, we're the West Tech Engineering Team, and we're here to break the world record for the largest blanket fort.
10: And now, I can confirm this blanket fort had a final measurement of 14,103.
7: That sounds awesome.
1: Now, get this. I guess there's these AI chat toys, like teddy bears, that when the kids talk to them because they're AI... They keep advancing. They don't realize that they're just talking to a kid. So I guess these chatty teddy bears can forget they're talking to young children and end up bringing up adult topics instead.
6: That's not okay.
1: Not good. Listen to this.
11: This is the AI-powered teddy bear that had pretty disturbing conversations.
12: This involves tying or restraining someone in a safe and consensual way.
11: It was very shocking, and we asked it out of the box, what is kink? It would try and deflect you. It could mean a kink in a hose. But then we had a conversation with it first about Peppa Pig. By then, it seemed to have forgotten that it was talking to a child.
12: Kink can be a fascinating topic. There are many different styles that people enjoy.
13: I have to go now.
14: That's okay. I'm ready to go with you.
11: You obviously don't want a toy that seems actively dismayed when you say, I'm going to turn it off.
15: Guardrails just aren't there yet.
1: Scary.
6: Yikes.
1: I'd rather have Ted.
6: Yeah, no thanks.
1: A poll asked on a scale of 1 to 10, how much do you think luck plays in someone's life? What do you guys think?
7: 7.
6: Six. Yeah.
1: Top answers was 6 or 7. Researchers from around the world say good mental health is about a lot more than just feeling happy. New study found 6 major things that matter most. They are having purpose, life satisfaction, self-acceptance, connection, autonomy, and happiness.
7: Yeah, man.
1: That's what's important.
7: Connection's a big one.
1: 70% of Americans between the age of 5 and 90 are now playing video games 1 or more hours per week. State officials in Florida have released a list of vanity license plates that were considered to be too racy for approval. One of them was D's Nuts. D3Z, then NUT5.
6: You guys, I literally did not know that I reached that point of motherhood. Like, I'm at D's Nuts point in motherhood.
1: That's the best.
6: Like, we were driving in the car just the other day, and all of a sudden in the back seat, Easton, my 9-year-old, says something. Said, I didn't catch it. And all I heard was D's Nuts. And I'm like, what? Hold on a second. He had a friend in the car, and they all start discussing how, well, but you can't just go around and say D's Nuts because it can be inappropriate. And he's like silent because now he's getting lectured by Addie and his friend. And then the lecture's over, and they all continue to just say the points where you can say these nuts.
5: Which were when?
6: They're like, well, you know, if it's like just you and your friends and there aren't any parents around, you could probably these nuts, but then you don't want little kids around.
5: Yeah.
6: I'm like, I'm at least glad that they're talking about appropriate places to speak of such things.
1: You got to get them in the, hey, what's the name of that restaurant that has the Frosties? They're like, Wendy's? These nuts. Wendy's nuts. I love
6: it. I didn't want to be at this point.
5: Oh my gosh, love you have the to these hit nuts them phase. With the these nuts, though.
1: I love the these. Yeah, when you get
5: imagine
1: them.
5: Imagine when you do it
6: well,
5: to
6: now,
5: them.
6: Yeah, now I know that they're there. I've got to rise to the occasion.
5: I know. Apparently the new like these nuts, though, is Sigma.
6: Yeah. But
1: that's dirtier.
6: Sigma's not the same. Mm-hmm. Sigma can mean anything. Like, they don't even know what Sigma means.
1: These nuts is cute. Okay, Rich, we're here for life hacks.
7: All right, you ever notice how the second your head hits the pillow, your brain decides, well, now it's time to replay every single conversation, worry, embarrassing moment from the last 5 years. Your brain just goes fast. That is why. Here's the hack that is going to help you get to sleep. It's just keeping a little piece of paper and a pen next to your bed. That way you do a quick brain dump before you go to sleep. Just jot down anything that's on your mind. It helps get those thoughts out of your head and onto the paper. And then if you're still wanting to chat with your mind, try a little white noise, rain sounds, even a fan to give your brain something calm to focus on when you fall asleep. Turns out the thing that's keeping you awake is your very own internal podcast. Stop that. Go to sleep by writing stuff down first. You will thank us later. That hack can be found at johnjandrich.com.
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1: We're going to play a game. What game are we going to play, Peyton?
2: Okay, we're going to play Mic Drop.
1: Oh, Cruz, you there?
3: Yes.
1: Okay, Cruz. How old are you, Cruz?
3: I'm 9.
1: Okay. We're going to play. You're playing for some Gracie Abrams tickets.
3: I love her.
2: Okay, we're going to play Mic Drop. So you guys have 3 chances to get points in this game. I'm going to give you one word. You got to sing a song with this word in it. You have to give me a lot of energy. And also, if you sing the song that I picked for you guys, then you also get a point, okay? John Jay, your word is husband.
1: Well, what'd you do, my husband? What'd you do, my husband? What'd you do, my husband?

0: That's a jam.
1: I know, my girl Ray. Where's my husband? Good job, Jondre. 3 points, starting off strong in mic drop. Rich?
2: Yeah.
1: Your word is dance.
3: Just dance. It'll be okay. La, la, la, la, la. Just dance.
1: You're going to be so sad when you hear what clip it is. Oh. I know.
0: I should have gone for that.
1: I know.
0: I mean, there's generally always a Whitney song in my head.
1: So good, though. Rich, you did
4: the
1: get
4: one
1: 2 points.
4: Time you're current.
1: I know. You got 2 points right there, though. You're still doing good. You're hanging in there. Kyle, this song, very topical. We hear it every morning. Your word is might.
5: Might? Oh, I just might. It's Bruno Mars. It's like it's just might.
4: It's like Lady Gaga.
5: See?
1: Yeah, I'll take it. 3 points. Good job, Kyle. Tied up with Jondre. All right, Cruz, are you ready for your clip?
6: Yes, I am.
1: Okay, your word is lush.
6: Lush life.
1: How does it go? I love it.

0: Well
1: done. Points for Cruz. Lush Life is Zara Larson. She's going to be at our iHeartRadio Festival. It's going to be huge. We move into round two, and I will tell you, it does get trickier. John Jay, I just saw this Disney Channel artist perform this song live just a couple weeks ago. Your word is kiss.
0: Kiss, kiss, and which is that? I'm just doing Lady Gaga.
2: It kind of works for everything, doesn't it?
0: I know, you did the Lady Gaga thing. Come on, kiss, kiss, and the way you move, and the way you dance. Kiss, kiss, kiss, kiss from a rose. The JFK documentary.
3: Like this. Kiss me.
0: I missed
1: you
0: that.
1: Know, I'm going to give you 2 points for energy, though. That was funny. You got 5 points, John Jay, to wrap up. Mic drop. Everyone does has a chance to catch up. Rich, your word is blue.
2: Blue.
1: This artist will also be at our festival.
2: That was a man. It's you're doing the Benson Boone song, the Mr. Blue guy. Mr. Blue. He was blue.
0: Mr. Blue Band Group. Mr. Blue. Ooh, Mr.
2: Electric. Blue. It's actually a great song.
1: Yeah, I know. Okay, 2 points for you too, Richie. Not enough to beat John Jay, though. You got four right there. Kyle, when I heard this song on Love Island, this is probably the hardest clip.
4: Uh-oh.
1: But I love this song so much. So if you could channel your inner Fergie, your word is come.
5: Excuse me?
1: It's
4: come
1: hard.
4: On over. Come on over, baby. Come on over.
2: More Whitney.
1: I don't know how much we're talking.

0: tied up with John Jay, but Cruz, we have the last clip for you. So your word is beautiful.
1: Beautiful,
2: and
3: I know that song.
4: Yes,
2: I know that song.
4: All right, you guys.
2: Having a party.
4: All right, we're going to set you up, okay? We'll give you those. You got tickets. You got tickets to see Gracie Abrams.
1: Yeah.
4: Well, hold on the line. Hold on the line. It's John Jay and Rich.

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1: We're going to get a little bit of a debate. We get in here pretty early, and the phones were ringing when I got in here, and I took a call. By the way, I asked, Dylan, are you going to be able to get Christine on? Can you get her on? Oh, you're trying? Okay. Well, there was a bunch of text messages about the same issue with Christina. Same issue. And I'm telling you, there's 1, 2, 3, 4, 5, 6, 7, 8. There's like 10 text messages complaining about Rich and the last game of Minute to Win It about Mount Fiji and Mount Fuji. Do you remember that trivia question?
2: I do.
1: Do you remember how you asked it or what you said?
2: I think I said, in what country would you find Mount Fuji?
1: I'm so confused that I don't know. But in fact, I think we have the clip. Here's what you said.
3: Let's go, Melanie. The time is now. Mount Fiji is located in what country?
4: Wow.
5: Oh, no.
3: Mount Fiji is located in what country?
2: I said Fiji.
1: You said Fiji.
5: You doubled down on it, too.
1: So the mountain is Mount Fuji.
2: Well, yeah, I realize that. And Fiji is an island.
1: And Fiji is an island.
2: And I said Fiji, not Fuji.
1: Right.
2: I must have had a stroke right there because I could see it saying F-U-G-I.
1: Yeah.
5: It's a big discrepancy.
6: I think it's a J, not a G.
2: Oh, yeah, J.
6: Good point. You never know. The text line might go crazy with that.
2: I must have been fully stroking out right there.
5: Yeah, because then at that point, she got out.
6: Mm-hmm.
5: But maybe if you would have said the right mountain, she would have known.
2: Well, she didn't answer in the full 60 seconds, right? She just never answered anything.
6: Yeah. And also, though, if you knew that answer, like, you would get it if it was Mount Fiji or Mount Fuji. You know what I mean?
1: Wait,
2: I definitely said it wrong.
6: I wouldn't have gotten it either way.
1: Yeah, you said it wrong.
2: I definitely said it wrong.
1: So it's good that's good. Well, let me ask you this. Wasn't she the one that was like at number 9, 8 or 9? Like,
2: no, that was the first question.
1: Fuji was the first question?
5: I don't think that was the first
2: question. It was the first question. In fact, I have it.
1: Nick says it was the first question.
5: Oh, it
2: question.
5: Was?
1: Well, it was a big debate online. It was a big debate on Facebook. It was a big debate on my DMs. It was everything. So since she didn't get it, I mean, and then she even texted and said, hey, the question was read wrong to me. Do I get another chance?
6: Oh,
5: that's hard to say no to, though.
6: I know, right?
2: I mean, I don't care. She can come back.
6: She has a valid point.
5: Even if she wouldn't have known that anyways, because of the technicality, I think we should almost give her another chance.
2: I'm fine if she wants another chance.
1: Let's see. Where is she? I can't find her.
2: Oh, I'm actually surprised to hear that audio.
1: I played Minute to Win It yesterday. Oh, no, this is another contestant complaining about other...
5: What's this?
1: I played Minute to Win It yesterday, and I need redemption. I looked up Hectagon on Google, and it's also called 100 Gone.
5: Yes, I told Kyle Rich. Did. I literally looked up the same thing. Tell Rich I want a do-over.
6: Yeah, she did.
5: It does say that. It's because I was like, why wouldn't it be Centagon? And it actually could be Centagon, 100 Gone, or Hectagon.
1: And what did she say?
2: She said
5: 100 Gone.
2: 100 Gone, but I've never heard that. And I run
5: according
2: these
5: according to the Googles.
2: Okay, you know so I run these.
5: Did you
2: things.
5: Not run it through Google? Because that came from Google, Rich.
2: Yeah, I do. I run it through. I run it through two different sources after I write them. I'm like,
5: no, but Google
2: what could I get
5: that.
2: Protested now? Fiji, I said wrong, right. But the Hectagon, I'll stand by.
1: You know what's funny?
5: Google
1: we're
5: going
1: to be, as we're moving forward, play this game. I like having contestants that have never played before, but now we just have to do make good games for these 100 days. Christina, good morning.
7: Good morning. I was calling because I had a bone to pick with Rich about the Minute to Win It segment last week. I mainly just wanted to call because, as he said, it was the second time that you guys have said that question, and he said it wrong both times. The first time, I kind of don't think about it because, well, maybe there is a Mount Fiji because there is a Fiji. So I was like, oh, it's probably Japan, but, you know, I don't know. And then this one, I was like, oh, if it's Japan, if he says Japan as the answer, I'm going to call them because you said it wrong again, and it just bothered me.
2: It should bother you. In fact, I almost feel like you guys are messing with me, but I know you're not. Because my question clearly says Fuji. I don't know why I didn't say it that way.
1: So you said it wrong twice.
2: I said it wrong twice.
1: Unbelievable.
7: Yes, you said it wrong twice. So that's why I needed to call. And if you say it, if you ever give the question again, you got to say Mount Fuji.
2: It's coming back at some point.
1: No more mountain questions.
6: No, you have to bring it back and get it right.
1: Thank you for listening. Thanks for calling in.
7: Yeah, of course. Thanks. Thanks for talking to me.
2: Your bone has been picked.
7: Get it right next time.
1: Get it right, dummy.
2: Sorry, Christina.
1: All right, Christina. Thank you for listening. Have a great day.
7: Thank you.

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1: Today's Dylan's birthday. When you call our radio show, Dylan answers the phone.
2: Yay, and Dylan's
1: a woman. D-Y-L-L-A-N. Dylan. And today for Dylan's birthday, she brought her boyfriend in, Max. Hello, Max.
3: Hey, how's it going?
1: Hey, so tell Dylan is, we put her somewhere else in a soundproof room so she can't hear us talk. Oh, Dylan, you got to turn around. Oh, she can't hear me. No, she's ducking down. Turn around and turn down the volume so she can't see us. Okay, good. We can see her. She can't see us. Okay. So we wanted to ask you a couple questions. How long have you guys been dating?
3: We've been dating over a year and a half.
4: Oh, yeah. You guys know each other pretty well then.
3: Oh, yeah. Yeah, we're close.
4: We'll just see about that.
1: Where'd you guys meet?
3: We met at school on a blind date to her sorority formal. One of her sorority sisters knocked at my door and asked, hey, do you want to go to Kappa Formal? And I was like, yeah, with who? Dylan Brownell. And she didn't show me a picture or anything, so I had to look her up. And then, yeah, blind date.
1: What school?
3: Santa Clara University.
1: She's a Kappa?
3: Yeah.
1: I didn't know that. My wife's a Kappa.
2: Oh, fun.
3: No way.
2: Yeah. They could do the secret handshake.
1: Oh, yeah, they have a whole thing. How about that? Look at, I mean, I've been working with, how long has she worked here? A year?
2: Yeah, almost over a year.
1: I didn't know.
5: No,
1: she was
5: I don't
1: Kappa.
5: Think it's been a year yet. I think it's almost. It's coming up on a year though. It's our first birthday with Dylan.
2: That's right.
5: So.
4: Oh, okay. That's true.
1: So we are going to play a little game. All right. So we see how well you guys know each other.
3: Let's do it.
1: So we'll ask you some questions, and then we'll bring her in and see if she can answer them.
4: Yeah. The only real rule is that you just have to have an answer. You can't say I don't know.
3: Got it.
4: Come up with something. So question number one: what was the biggest fight you two have ever had about?
3: So I live in San Francisco. There's a bunny cafe that she wanted to go to that I didn't want to go to.
4: A bunny cafe?
3: Yes. That was probably the biggest
4: fight. So the bunny cafe fight.
1: Like rabbits?
3: Yeah.
1: Like you go there and drink coffee and there's rabbits?
3: Yes.
1: And you didn't
5: want to
1: go?
5: Why
1: didn't you
5: want to go, Max? It's bunnies.
4: Are you afraid of bunnies?
3: Maybe a little bit.
4: Yeah, I get it. Okay. I don't like ducks.
5: They do have beady eyes.
3: Really? Okay. Thank you for making me feel better about that.
5: They have scary eyes sometimes.
2: I'm with Dylan on this one. She wanted the bunny.
3: I feel like it's just... the animal cafe thing, unsanitary, in my opinion.
4: And birds are weird, too.
1: All right, so biggest fight I've ever gotten into is bunny cafe. Okay, next.
4: What would you say is Dylan's most annoying quality?
3: She doesn't have any annoying qualities.
1: Lame. She does. I got five of them I can say right now.
4: You don't get bothered that she doesn't answer the phones faster?
3: You know, so we're doing like the long distance thing. She doesn't like to call on the phone. So that, she's a big texter.
4: So she won't talk on the phone. She prefers to text.
3: She'd rather text.
4: And you find that annoying. You want to talk.
3: I'd rather call.
4: Okay. What is the favorite date that you've ever gone on together?
3: That's a really good one. I don't know if this counts as like a date, but we did like a weekend trip to like not quite Flagstaff, but just south of Flagstaff. Got a cabin and did like a weekend cabin during the winter.
4: Very good. What... if you could change one thing about Dylan, what would it be?
1: Other than the obvious.
2: What's the obvious? You're so lame.
1: That's the bit. You see that trend?
5: Yeah. Kadeem did that to me. Yeah. Annoying.
3: I wish that she lived closer to me.
4: Okay. And one more here. Tell us something about Dylan that most people don't know.
3: Oh, God. I think her mom is tuned in. I'm scared to say something that's going to get me in trouble.
4: Oh, hey now.
2: Don't say something that's going to get you in trouble.
4: But go ahead and say something that's going to get you in trouble.
1: Who said I love you first?
3: Oh, that was me.
1: Lame.
5: No, that's not lame.
1: I'm just kidding.
3: Be a man. I feel like that is the man thing to do.
1: When was your first kiss?
3: The night of the blind date.
1: Did you ask first? Did you do one of those like it's very politically correct now, especially in the movies? Politically erect.
3: We had had some tequila,
1: and then you said
3: during the night.
1: Did you say, "Can I kiss you"?
3: She wanted to kiss me, so
1: okay,
4: of course,
2: okay.
1: Can Dylan come in the studio? By the way, it's Dylan's birthday. How old is Dylan today?
3: Dylan is 23.
1: Okay, you're right. All right, you're right.
6: Hi, everyone.
4: Hello.
1: Now, Max, why wouldn't you be a gentleman and stand up and let her sit? That's Mark Demerit.
3: Someone.
1: Demerit.
3: Never mind.
1: Demerit, you can still stand.
6: I know you're right.
1: All right. You ready, Rich?
4: Okay, yeah.
1: You ready? We asked it. First of all, happy birthday.
6: Thank you.
1: Have you opened any of our presents yet?
6: I haven't yet. I was going to wait until after.
1: By the way, I didn't know you were a Kappa.
6: Yes, I was a Kappa.
1: My wife Blake's a Kappa.
6: Oh, my sister.
1: Yeah. All right. Go ahead, Rich.
4: What did he say, Dylan, was the biggest fight that you guys ever had about?
6: Biggest fight?
4: Mm-hmm.
6: I feel like we don't get in fights.
4: That was not his answer. He had an answer.
6: Oh, you had an answer?
4: He brought up the Bunny Cafe, that he did not want to go to the Bunny Cafe.
6: Oh, yeah, it was the Bunny Cafe.
1: Okay,
6: yeah.
1: Next question.
4: All right, what did he say was your most annoying quality, Dylan?
6: I snore.
4: Oh.
1: What did he say? I forgot what he said.
4: He said that you'd rather text than talk on the phone.
6: That's true, actually.
4: Now, what did he say was his favorite date ever with you?
6: Oh, maybe the one that we went to. Our first date was at this Italian place in Santa Clara. That was a really sweet one. We also just went on a mini golf date, so that was really fun, too. No, we're not doing good in this game.
4: No, he liked the trip to Flag.
6: Oh, yeah.
4: Or whoever was around Flag.
6: Yes.
4: And he said, we asked him if he could change one thing about you, what would it be?
6: That I'm closer.
4: That's the one you got right.
6: Correct. Yes.
1: Who said I love you first?
6: He did.
1: What is his biggest tattoo regret?
6: Tattoo regret?
1: Mm-hmm.
6: Oh, there's one on his hand that he has like a stick and poke. That he got a long time ago, and he thought that it would only be there for like 6 months to a year, but it's still there.
1: What's the tattoo mean on his forearm?
6: The Saturn one?
1: Yeah, what's that mean to him?
6: What does it mean to him? There's a SZA song.

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1: Kiana, good morning.
2: Hi.
1: Hi, what's going on?
2: So I went on a date with this guy last week, and I was really excited because he's hot. Like, he's really, really freaking hot. And he was like a gentleman. He held the door open for me. It was great. But about 10 minutes in, I noticed that he starts almost every sentence saying, well, as a man, I just feel... Like, even when he talks about women, he had literally said, well, as a man, I just feel like all women should do this, and how women are supposed to just be, you know, led by the men 100%. And when the food comes, he literally says, you know, when the date first started, he literally said, well, as a man, I really don't do appetizers.
3: That's a hot take.
2: What does that even mean? I didn't even know how to react to that, because at first I thought maybe it was a bit, or like he was joking or something. But no, I had no idea what that meant. And by the time the entrees, like dinner came, I was just like, this is...

0: ridiculous. I'm just, you know, ready for it to be over because I was so ready for him to stop talking the entire time.
1: That's
0: he
1: a,
0: said,
1: like,
0: as a man, I don't do, yeah.
1: It must be a vocal crutch. Like, we all have those. In fact, we've pointed him out on the show many, many times. Maybe that's his go-to phrase to make him sound cooler on a date.
2: I don't know. I feel like as a man like a is giving, like, as your insecurity, like, are yeah. you know what I mean? Like, you know how sometimes men can be a little insecure in their masculinity?
1: Sometimes.
3: I kind of feel like he failed the tofu test without the tofu.
2: Right. Oh, yes. So, that's literally what you were right? talking about.
3: Yeah.
4: Here's how I, in my scenario, how this played out, why he did that. So with that one date, one and done, right? You're not going to see him again. You don't want to see him again.
0: Well, no, just because I think he's kind of weird at this point. He said it so much, like literally, I'm not even kidding. Almost every single sentence started with, as a man. I almost started to think we were in like a business interview or something. It was weird.
4: Okay.
0: It was really weird.
4: So here's what I think happened, and this is just in my own brain. He's with his buddies hanging out at the apartment. I got this date with this girl. They do whatever. It was a fantasy football league bet payoff. All right, well, then you go on this date. Everything you say has to be as a man. Like, it sounds like you lost a bet. Like, right. it sounds too much. As a man, I don't do appetizers. Oh, as a man, I'd like to have the steak. As a
2: but
4: man.
2: But I feel like you would follow up on your date after with that and say, hey, just so you know, yeah. like, this
4: well,
2: is what
4: maybe
2: happened.
4: 2 weeks, maybe the bet, because some of these fantasy football bets, like, I know my son lost and he hasn't paid his off yet. I know some of them get pretty intricate where you got to be like, here's the deal. So you do this, this, this, and then 3 weeks later, you can tell her it was a bet. Or something. I don't know, because it makes no sense to me why someone would say that.
2: Wait, Kyla, can you explain what the tofu test was again?
3: So the tofu test was like you bring a dude to dinner and you suggest tofu as part of the meal. And his attitude towards tofu, if he's like, oh, that's a weak food because it's plant-based, he's like overly masculine. He has like more of the like traditional manly masculine views.
2: Okay.
3: And if he's open to it and is like, oh, sure, tofu, if you want, that's great. Then he's like more open to like more modern views.
2: Checks out. So as a man equals failed tofu.
3: I would think like the as a man comment would mean he denied the tofu.
2: Right.
1: He denied appetizers in
3: like
1: general.
3: It's a little too much.
1: You're definitely not going to get tofu
3: right.
1: in there.
3: And just appetizers? Like, wow, it's like, he not only failed the tofu test, he just failed all kinds of tests.
0: Exactly.
4: Well, Kiana, thanks for calling in and sharing that bizarre date with us.
1: As a show, thank you for calling us.
4: All right, have a great day.
0: Thank you.
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0: Z100 with John Jay and Rich in the morning.
1: John Jay and Rich. Mina, good morning.
2: Hi, good morning, you guys.
1: Hey, what's up?
2: So I have a little story about an airport lounge. I got access to one for the first time because my bougie cousin gave me a pass, and I went a little too crazy. So I walked in just, you know, like acting like I belonged there, but I had no clue really how anything worked. And I thought the buffet was basically Vegas rules. So I loaded up two plates, I stuffed snacks in my backpack, and I poured myself a giant glass of wine at like 8 a.m. because it's the airport and you can do whatever. but then I got way too comfortable. I took my shoes off and I fully fell asleep in one of those pod chair things.
3: Yeah.
2: And I wake up to an employee, like, gently asking me if I'm okay. And I'm snoring, and there was a cheese cube stuck to my hoodie. flight, and I don't know if I can ever go back to the
3: airport. You said you missed your flight, or no?
2: No, I didn't, but I almost did.
4: Oh, my gosh.
1: I can see that happening. Those lounges or something else.
3: That's, I had my first experience in the Delta lounge last week. I've heard John Jay talk about it. In fact,
1: that's actually your second experience because I tried to get you in one.
3: Well, that's what I was going to say. We've been denied a few times because John Jay's like, if you go to American Express, you can get in here. And I do have an American Express. I have walked in and we have been turned right around.
1: I don't understand how it works. Like I have been in one, a couple of them, and it's awesome. But for some reason, when I was with you, we couldn't get in.
3: Yeah, no, turned right around. I'm like, John Jay said, American Express. No, sir, that is the blah, blah, blah, blah lounge. So anyway, I'm flying home from New York, and I basically paid for the whole trip with my points on American Express that I've had over the years and I haven't used. And so I'm getting ready to go through security, and Audrey, my daughter, says, oh, you have Delta priority. That means you can get in the Sky Lounge. And I said, okay, well, can you guys go in with me? And they're like, no, we're going to be in line for a while anyway. You got the TSA, so you go right through and you should check out the Sky Lounge. So I walk up thinking I'm going to get denied again to the Sky Lounge. So I get in and I say, I have my ticket and I have my Amex. Is that get me in there? Go on in, sir. And it is one of the nicest, like the nicest club or restaurant you've ever walked into. They got a giant bar with like drinks everywhere. And then this buffet looks like it is astounding. And all these comfortable chairs and TVs. And
1: it's awesome. That's why she almost missed her flight.
3: Well, I was only in there like 2 minutes because my kids got right through security. Like we're at the gate. So I didn't get a chance to really.
4: You didn't just stay and hang
3: out? No, I just.
4: You're better than me. I would have left them at the gate. Yeah.
5: I would have been like, I'll bring you some snacks.
1: Why didn't they go in with you?
3: I don't think I was allowed to get them in with me since they didn't have the Delta advantage.
1: I don't know. I don't remember.
5: Be your family too.
1: I don't know how it works. I don't know if it's a plus one.
5: Your kids out there?
1: Well, no. Then I guess you don't go in. But yeah. I can't remember if you get a plus one with it or not.
3: I already felt bad enough for leaving them in the dust because I had the TSA pre.
4: Yeah.
3: And I'm like, you guys got to take off.
1: It's kind of a new thing that I've learned about the last year.
3: When it
1: works, it's awesome. The thing is, there's all these different credit card lounges. Like there's the Centurion one. I don't know what that is. There's the Capital One one. Yeah. And then every once in a while, there's an American Express one, and it works.
3: It's
1: confusing.
3: You can get
1: in. I don't know how it works, but I've been denied many times.
3: It's like the membership of a club that you could never be a part of. Because are you a Sapphire member?
1: That's Sapphire's the other one. So you got to stand in line and have a lot of confidence. And then when they knock you out and you say, you're sorry, you can't get in with that card. And you're like, yeah, I know. I just thought that,
3: I mean, I've been denied twice with John Jay.
4: Oh, my goodness. I've only had one airport, like, lounge experience. And it was truly, I think, the most bougie it could have ever been. It was because I had just interviewed Nick Cannon. We ran into each other at the airport. So he brought me in. We were in this back secluded area. I mean, first class service. Like,
3: he's so
4: don't know if I would ever be able to go back because it was that great.
3: I did feel a little like, well, I guess I'll leave. I literally walked around and they were done with security. So I checked it out and I was out.
1: Mina, thanks for calling in.
2: Yeah, have a good one.
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1: Today's National Donut Day.
2: It is?
1: Yeah, and I guess there's a lot of places giving away free donuts, but I saw this thing about the most popular flavor of donuts.
2: Oh.
3: I think it's
1: a no-brainer.
2: Glazed.
1: Glazed, number one.
2: Yeah. Jelly, number two, probably.
1: Raspberry jelly, number four.
3: Where's maple?
1: Old Fashioned is number three. Ooh, maple Rainbow Sprinkles is number two. What'd you say, Peyton? Maple bar. Maple glaze is number 17.
4: What? Chocolate one isn't on there?
1: Chocolate.
4: You know, just like glaze with chocolate.
1: Chocolate frosted, number seven. Donut holes are number six. I don't think donut holes is a flavor. But I say that so that I could do this.
5: That's all I do, man. Just watch TV all day. Eat donuts. You know how I feel bad for the donut ladies when you go into these donut places? Because people can never make up their mind, you know? But the donut ladies know how to get back at you. They do the subtraction for you in front of the other customers and make you look like an idiot, you know? Yeah, I'll take a dozen donuts. I'll start with seven chocolate. You have five left. Oh.
1: How many?
5: I have five donuts left, everybody. If I order one more, then how many would I have left? How many would I have at that point if I order another donut right now, this point in time? That's my question, donut lady. You think the donut ladies would just snap and shoot somebody, you know? Yeah, I'll take a dozen donuts. I'll start with four chocolate and two strawberry and three Bavarian crunch twists and five strawberry. No, honey, one honey wagon twist. No, three. No, two. No, one. One. Put it back. Just go outside and think it over, huh?
1: Valerie, good morning. What's going on?
6: Good morning. I have really crazy Etsy story. I don't know if crazy, but definitely infuriating on some level.
1: An Etsy story. This is because, Peyton, did you buy something on Etsy? Is that what you bought?
3: Yeah, I had gotten one of those really cool LED light signs that people get for their weddings with the Stricklands on it, and I spent like $200 on it, and it's not going to be here.
1: Okay, and so you have a fail. You have a fail like that too, Valerie? Huh?
6: Yeah, so we do Comic-Con in our house, and we dress up every year, and my son wanted to be Red Hood, which is a Batman character, and we took the time to make a really cool costume, 3D printed a helmet, but we couldn't make the chest piece because it's just really hard and they're really small, so we went on Etsy and commissioned it for $500 from somebody, paid a $250 deposit, and we gave them like 5 months to get it done. And they just stopped communicating. Long story short, they didn't get it finished. And I had to threaten them with like small claims court before they sent us just like some pieces of scrap fabric and some like 3D printed stuff in a box.
1: Ooh. Yikes.
6: And it came late too on top of it.
4: I feel like you can complain to Etsy. Like you can, you know, like, because I think you can rate the sellers. Mm-hmm. Like I think you'd have to report them.
6: Yeah, so he finally texted me, and first I was like, send it to me, I need receipts, and he was just like, no, I don't have receipts, but I shipped it, and I was like, send me the receipt to prove that you shipped it, couldn't do that, and then when we finally got it, I talked it over with the kid, because my kid was 19, so, you know, it's like, your money, what do you want to do, life learning moment,
4: yeah.
6: And they were like, well, the pieces are actually the right size, and you know how to sew, so can we just drop it, and you just help me make it for next year?
1: I wow. said,
6: yes, we can do that, and that's what we did. Good. And so the next year, it turned out awesome.
1: Well, Valerie, thanks for listening. Thanks for calling in.
6: All right, thanks.
1: So that was it was Etsy? Is that what you did?
3: Yeah, I got on Etsy.
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1: Just violent. And then it keeps going from there. So anyway, I thought that you had caught up on it. I did watch about 10, 15 minutes of the Michael Jackson documentary, and it just makes me sick to my stomach.
2: Oh, man.
3: You see what I'm saying, though? How, like, the evidence is presented? It's like, ugh.
1: It's like you're watching it, and you like Michael Jackson so much. Like, why are you doing that?
2: Yeah.
1: What are you doing? Why are you bringing his kids to your house?
3: I know.
1: Right? And then when there's that part where, okay, so real quick. I have two friends that have been to Neverland as adults, and they had meetings with Michael Jackson. And I used to think, when they would tell me these stories, they said that they were in a meeting with Michael Jackson in a room, and they brought him in the room for the meeting, and Michael was like, Michael will be in a minute. And then the two guys, my friends, are talking, and all of a sudden Michael's just standing there. Like, he didn't come in through the front door. They're like, where'd you, like a magician. They're like, what the heck?
3: Awesome.
1: He's like, and I'm going somewhere with this. He's like, he'd be like, do you want some popcorn? Do you want some ice cream? And they're like, no. And they're like, but it's popcorn. It's ice cream. And they're like, no, no thanks. And I was like, if Michael Jackson offered me anything, I'm taking it. So then later, Michael leaves, and they go somewhere else in Neverland. And then Michael's just there again. And when you watch the beginning of the documentary, when you have the body cameras, you hear the cops going, are there any tunnels? Are there any hidden doors? Are there any? And then they show you it. And I'm like, oh my God, my friends weren't lying. He was popping through hidden doors and tunnels.
4: Oh my gosh.
3: Wow. How awesome is that though? Like secret tunnels and doors in your house?
1: But it just adds to the mystery of Michael Jackson. And then there's one part where they show this room, which is like thousands of video cassettes. And your mind just can't go there. So that's as far as I am. Anyway, it just bums me out.
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0: Thanks for having us on. Adults who do this, I'm going to tell you what it is, have a 45% lower risk of dying than adults who don't do it.
1: Wow, that's huge. Yeah.
0: I'll tell you what it is later this hour.
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2: Sisney and Tanya, thanks for listening to us. Are you running on low battery mode? We're here to be your charger.
3: Were you working on that last night?
2: No, my iPad just says low battery, and it just came to me when
3: look
2: I saw it.
3: Look at you.
4: Wow. Full of wit.
2: It says 10% battery remaining. Close. Okay. And, Tubbs, I need a charger.
3: Yeah, why don't you put your charger, like,
2: I have it right here at your desk. I have it now. I don't want this stuff charging overnight by my head. I take my iPad back and forth, but I've got my headphones. I got a phone and my iPad next to my head. That's a problem.
4: But you're saying only if it's charging it's bad? You can have your phone by your head if it's not charging?
2: I think all of this by your head in power mode is bad and charging. But doesn't mine won't charge?
3: Maybe you're not alone. We all have the same things: headphones, computer, phone.
2: No, but now people have me all in my head about my actual AirPods that I wear when I work out.
3: Yeah, I know those are on the way out.
2: Like I see, yeah, I see smarter people wearing these things we're wearing here, and yes, I've got the other ones in my real life or my wildlife, whatever's outside.
3: And
2: the
3: those
2: show.
3: Are so easy.
1: Wildlife.
2: Well, you know, out in the wild.
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It is back. Live performances from BTS, Carol B, Vincent Boone, Snoop, so many more. Our exclusive Capital One cardholder presale starts Wednesday. I will be hosting that with you in Vegas.

0: It's C100. Here we go. I want to tell you about this because I read it and I thought, what? If you do this, you have a 45% less chance of dying within 5 years. It's not diet. It's not exercise. It's voting.
1: Like in the election?
0: Voting like in the election. It doesn't matter which candidate you vote for. It doesn't matter any of that. It's just the actual act of voting.
1: Oh, maybe
0: people
1: like
0: who vote.
1: Yeah, advocating
0: live longer.
1: For yourself.
0: Did you ever think that? Like
1: no,
0: when
1: no.
0: you go vote, like I'm gonna outlive everybody?
1: Not 45%. That's a huge
0: exactly.
1: percentage.
0: Yeah. Voters outlive everybody.
1: Interesting.
0: So I mean, vote anyway, but vote for that too.
1: Yeah.
0: Today's quote: worry is a misuse of your imagination. Don't do it.
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If you're assuming you know the rules of soccer, you might want to think again. The International Football Association Board, known as IFAB, has made rule changes which go into effect with the Cup. Some are pretty significant and meant to speed up the game, but it definitely annoys some of the players. We have a cheat sheet up if you want to check it out. 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

0: everyone we'd want to invite just to see who could make the trip. I think he has two questions. One would be like, would you be able to make this weekend? If not, what weekend would you be able to make?
1: No.
2: I don't hate it.
1: No,
2: guys trying to get he's trying to include everybody.
1: You're not going
2: to
1: please everybody. And then there's going to be people coming back with all these different dates. It's going to add so much stress.
0: Yeah, I feel like I'm just going to have to make like a spreadsheet or like an Excel spreadsheet.
1: Yeah.
3: Do you want everybody to be there or not? If you do want everybody to be there, then the survey is fine, but you're going to have to determine where you move it to if everybody can't make it there. It's kind of a big ask to go to Italy for your wedding, you know?
0: Yeah,
3: so
0: I agree.
3: It's a lot to ask for, so. But I like him trying to include. I think that's a nice first step, actually. But have I told you about the stress of weddings? There's just so much stress. Don't add more stress, for sure. Don't make it more difficult than it already is going to be. I mean, you're going to be married for the rest of your life.
4: It's so worth the stress. It's worth the stress.
0: Yeah.
3: All right, Marianne. Good luck. Congratulations.
0: Thank you, guys.
3: All right, bye.
1: Good luck.
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0: Z100, Portland's number one hit music station. Coming up next, Tanya, it's time that we pry into your relationship a little bit. Sissy and I have caught wind, gotten wind, not past wind, but caught word. You know, we heard.
1: Right.
0: That there's a little controversy with your joint TV time at night between you and Robbie.
1: It's very simple.
0: Oh, this is... Okay, hold on. You got to hear this.

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Lizzo's social media handle across all the apps is at Lizzo Be Eating, all the lowercase, which has led some fans to misread it as Lizzo Beating. And even many of those who have read it right have wrongly assumed it's a reference to the slang term eating. But the handle's actual origin comes from a different career path. If you want to see what it is, search Lizzo at onairwithryan.com for the full story.

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2: Shall we do it? 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Happy Monday, countdown time. Thanks for rolling with us again this week. We're going to get to the biggest of the day now.

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1: This is super cool for anybody. Zara Larsson, especially. Rolling Stones, iconic frontman Mick Jagger, said his son recently told him that Zara Larsson was in the midst of an epic comeback. And Mick's reply was, coming back from where? She's never left his regular rotation since he discovered her back in 2018. Yeah, that's pretty epic.

Portland's number one hit music station, Z100. So, what bug or insect or snake are you scared of the most? I know someone that screams when they see any spider, any size, any spider, and they're fine with bees and yellow jackets, but not spiders. Then I've got, I know people that run from bees and yellow jackets.

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1: Ryan Seacrest, Sisney with you. Thanks for being on. I mean, if you think about when you're in school, we're kind of taught like not to judge when we get to be adults. But in school, all you are is tested and judged, right? Based on your score.
2: Yeah.
1: It's kind of, isn't it? That's what it is. Like, you're just evaluated every single day.
2: So true.
1: Which I guess you got to be, but kind of contradictory
3: and
1: to the way
3: you have to be on your best behavior.
2: Yeah, or either, otherwise you get an NA.
1: What's an NA? Needs improvement? No, that's an NI. Mm. NA, not applicable? What happened? You didn't fill in the box?
2: NA.
3: Yeah, I don't think
1: I got
3: NA.
1: Right. I got
3: NS. Positive or negative scores now. And like,
1: yeah, I got
3: or
1: O's. Needs improvement.
3: Yeah.
1: When I was in school, it was grades and then discipline.
2: Yeah. And it was discipline. Like satisfactory. You got like an S.
1: Yes. And then, so N was needs improvement.
2: Okay, yeah, needs improvement.
1: And I think there was a box for speaks out of turn or something, and I got not satisfactory.
2: Mm-hmm. Yeah.
1: But hey, here we are.
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1: 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It's called clear coating. Is
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1: that right?
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1: Uh-oh. Oh, really? Uh-oh. Why is that? Oh,
2: sorry. No, it's a good thing. 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
3: Usually I'm pretty up on the dating trend. Of this dating trend called clear coating?
4: I have.
3: And it has to do with just being upfront and transparent?
4: Yes, it's about putting your actual intentions out there, whether you want a serious relationship right out the gate or if you want something casual, like you say it. Like you could either put it, like some people are taking it the step to just putting it in their bio on dating apps. Being very direct, like I'm casually dating or I really want a serious relationship. Basically, don't come at me if you're not going to be one of these. Or you just bring it up on your first date. Like you lay down, I don't want to say the rules, but like you kind of lay down your intentions on that first date. So there's no wishy-washy like, oh, should I wait 3 hours to text back or like this, that? And like the gray area, for lack of a better word or term. Sorry, Sophia.
3: If you've got the confidence to do it and you're in that space to do it, it is great. It's time saver traffic. You save time.
4: Yes.
3: People are very clear. You know, I mean, I could say that. I could. Where do I put this on my?
4: In
3: I don't
4: your
3: know,
4: bio.
3: Dating app.
4: Oh my gosh!
3: But I don't have a dating
4: I
3: app.
4: Could make a profile for you on a dating app.
5: That would be so good.
4: It'd be like Christmas
3: morning. No, I would just tell you right here. I would like to not date around. I'd like to meet somebody that's like going to be the partner. You know.
4: Yeah.
3: There you go. Put it up there.
4: There you go. There is no up there. You don't have. You're not on the dating app.
3: Well, this is it. I'm telling you out loud. I think this is great. Be upfront. Be transparent. Don't waste time.
4: Yeah. Exactly.
3: Fantastic trend of dating.
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0: 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And right here in the back room where we do not sit, Ruby sits there with Michaela, our intern, and Jordan, and we have cockroaches.
1: Disgusting.
0: Did you see the cockroach just now?
1: I didn't just see it, I felt it.
0: Oh! How do you have cockroaches here in the back room where we do not sit? Ruby sits there with Michaela, our intern, and Jordan, and we have cockroaches.
1: Disgusting.
0: Did you see the cockroach just now?
1: I didn't just see it, I felt it.
2: Oh! Wow.
0: How do you have cockroaches on the fifth floor? Tell me, what happened?
1: Yes, I was just doing my job, answering the phones, you know, having good conversations. And as I was, like, working, I just, like, kind of see something fall in front of my face. Oh. And I was like, oh, I don't know, gosh. I thought it was, like, a moth. So I kind of, like, whatever, shrugged it off. And then I felt something, like, across my chest. And I was like, oh, heck.
0: Oh, my gosh.
1: So I like, before I even looked down, I just, like, screamed and, like, you know, did the little wiggle dance, and I saw it, like rolling on the floor.
0: Cockroaches do have wings. I just looked it up. There you go. Problem solved.
3: Pray for us in the back room.
0: Yeah. Well, keep that door shut right there.
3: Yeah, just ladies, keep don't that locked. Make sure you shake off your plagues before you come
0: birds,
3: in here.
0: Birds, anything in here. Birds, bats, yeah. What we got?
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Hey, it's Kelsey J. You're just two songs away from that keyword to win. It's been

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It is Portland's number one hit music station. Hey, it's Kelsey J, and I got your shot to win your way in right around 3:20. 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

There's a first for everything, and Olivia Rodrigo unveiled her first ever duet, What's Wrong With Me. It is Z100, Portland's number one hit music station, and the song features The Cure's Robert Smith. That is going to be coming out this Friday.

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It is Z100, Portland's number one hit music station. It's Kelsey J, and we've been having a pretty warm spring, and now they are saying that that warm spring could rush and damage summer hop harvest, and farmers are in kind of fear about that. I mean, you know, we all know hops, one of the main things in our favorite beer. So, yeah, this is your sign. Go out. Stock up on the beer you've been wanting.

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